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9: 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They're located in both Clinton and in Uri. Well, we are likely going to see some additional rain and thunderstorms moving to West Central Missouri after midnight with overnight lows near 70 degrees. For your Friday, we have a good chance to stay wet for the morning commute before more sunshine breaks out with highs near 90 degrees.
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8: Hey everyone, Subby here at Wilder RV Weather Center with a look at your SkyTrack weather forecast brought to you by Clint Bar and Grill in downtown Calhoun, where good food and friends meet up. Stop in for some hometown hospitality. Well, we are going to likely see some additional rain and thunderstorms moving to west central Missouri after midnight tonight with overnight lows near 70 degrees. For your Friday, we have a good chance to stay a bit wet for the morning commute before more sunshine breaks out with highs near 90 degrees.

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2: Fox News, I'm Tom Graham. President Trump is trying to end so-called birth tourism.
3: This wasn't for wealthy multi-millionaires, billionaires coming in and bringing 15, 20, 30 children along with them.
2: And the president signing executive orders that include a clampdown on visas issued to those suspected of traveling to the U.S. to deliver a child. President also attempted to crack down on birthright citizenship after a previous attempt was struck down by the Supreme Court. The Teamsters are suing the nation's most populous state over self-driving trucks. The union fears California truckers could soon be out of a job.
4: Its lawsuit alleges that the California DMV and other state agencies took a shortcut and didn't get enough public input when it introduced regulations to allow autonomous trucks on state roads.
2: Fox's Grady Trimble, America is listening to Fox News.
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8: Hey everyone, Subby here at Wild RV Weather Center. We'll look at your SkyTrap weather forecast brought to you by Gary's Towing. If you're in a bind and you need a tow, give Amanda and the crew a call at 660-885-HELP. Well, we are likely going to see some additional rain and thunderstorms moving to west central Missouri after midnight with overnight lows near 70 degrees. For your Friday, we have a good chance to stay a bit wet for the morning commute before more sunshine breaks out with highs near 90 degrees.
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0: 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They're located in both Clinton and in Uri. Well, we are likely going to see some additional rain and thunderstorms moving to west central Missouri after midnight with overnight lows near 70 degrees. For your Friday, we have a good chance to stay wet for the morning commute before more sunshine breaks out with highs near 90 degrees.
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3: Fox News, I'm Gary Baumgarten. President Trump says negotiations with Iran are going very well. The conflict will end pretty soon, he says. Florida Republican Congressman Greg Stube was asked about those developments on Fox Business's The Evening Edit. He says he has no reason to believe Iran is telling the truth.
4: I wouldn't believe a word that they say until I see the actual actions of the things that they say that they're going to do.
3: The president signing a pair of executive orders today aimed at reining in birthright citizenship and curbing so-called birth tourism in the United States.
5: It's become a big business, and we're ending that business.
3: These latest executive orders will likely face a legal challenge. Primary night in Tennessee, Senator Marsha Blackburn winning the Republican primary for governor. She'll bid to succeed term-limited GOP Governor Bill Lee. America's listening to Fox News.
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5: 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President Trump denies supply concerns of ammunition.
6: 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We have other.

0: is where it's a little bit tighter, and we're getting them in on a daily basis. As you know, our defense companies are building more plants right now than at any point in history. They're building plants for the Patriots, for the Tomahawks, for everything.
1: The president reportedly clashed with War Secretary Pete Hegseth over the weekend. Meantime, the president honoring Team USA athletes who competed in this year's Winter Olympics.
0: We're truly honored to welcome to the White House perhaps the greatest group of Winter Olympians in American history. At the 2026 Olympic Games, Team USA won more gold medals than any American Winter Olympic team has ever won before.
1: The U.S. winning 25 medals at the Games in Italy. 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
1: Hey, Missouri. Lieutenant Governor David Wassinger here, inviting you to an unforgettable weekend at the Lake of the Ozarks. 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
1: I'm Chris DeMeo. President Trump denies supply concerns of ammunition.
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1: The president reportedly clashed with War Secretary Pete Hegseth over the weekend. Senator Marsha Blackburn wins Tennessee's Republican primary for governor.
3: We are going to work with our General Assembly. 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
1: She'll face Democrat Jerry Green. Eight straight wins for the Boston Red Sox. They topped the Chicago White Sox 12-11. They're now 26-3 in the last 29 games. 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
2: 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My internet? 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
2: News. I'm Sue Guzman. President Trump signing executive orders aimed at slowing what he calls birth tourism.
3: People are building businesses around it. From wealthy people are building businesses around birthright citizenship. That's not the way it's supposed to work. It's a disgrace. They're buying their way in.
2: The president referring to advertised birth packages offering opportunities for pregnant women abroad to have their children in the U.S. Dr. Anthony Fauci found in contempt of Congress after he invoked the Fifth and refused to answer COVID-19 questions before law. Lawmakers last week.
4: A subpoena is not an invitation. A subpoena with no consequence is not a subpoena. It's a suggestion.
2: Senator Rand Paul has been critical of Dr. Fauci over the COVID pandemic. Democrats call Paul's actions an overreach. And a New Mexico court fining Meta more than $500 million for hiding how its apps harm children's mental health. 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
2: News. I'm Chris DeMeo. A New Mexico court ordering Meta to pay $567 million to address kids' mental health online.
3: Finding it knowingly harmed children's mental health and concealed what it knew about child sexual exploitation on its platforms.
2: Fox's Kristen Goodwin, Meta in a statement saying it'll appeal. President Trump says a deal with Iran to reopen the Strait of Hormuz is close, and Americans can expect economic relief soon.
4: We'll see those days pretty soon again, based on everything I see, as soon as the war ends. And I think it's going to end pretty soon. I don't think they can go much longer.
2: An Iran spokesperson denying talks are even happening. Police say three teachers and three students were killed in a school shooting outside Bangkok, Thailand. The shooter was wounded. 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

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Front page obituary. He was a millionaire. He left his fortune to some guy he barely knew. His kids were mad as hell.

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4: I'm Sue Gossman. The Senate is set to vote to confirm Acting Attorney General Todd Blanche today as the official head of the Justice Department. This after a Senate committee advanced his nomination Tuesday. Senate Majority Leader John Thune said the confirmation vote's a top priority before lawmakers break for summer recess.
5: He is in the queue, and so we intend to vote on him before we leave, and I am hopeful and optimistic that we will get him confirmed.
4: Democrats have criticized Blanche for his loyalty to President Trump. President Trump signing executive orders aimed at slowing what he called birth tourism.
6: People are building businesses around it. From wealthy people are building businesses around birthright citizenship. That's not the way it's supposed to work. It's a disgrace. They're buying their way in.
4: The president referring to advertised birth packages, offering opportunities for pregnant women abroad to have their children in the U.S. and have them become U.S. citizens. 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
2: Fox News, I'm Chris DeMeo. A New Mexico court ordering Meta to pay $567 million to address kids' mental health online.
3: Finding it knowingly harmed children's mental health and concealed what it knew about child sexual exploitation on its platforms.
2: Fox's Kristen Goodwin, Meta in a statement says it'll appeal. President Trump says negotiations with Iran are going very well and the conflict will end pretty soon. Congressman Greg Stubbe says he has no reason to believe Iran is telling the truth.
4: I wouldn't believe a word that they say until I see the actual actions of the things that they say that they're going to do.
2: Stubbe on Fox Business is the evening edit. Police say three teachers and three students were killed in a school shooting outside Bangkok, Thailand. The shooter died at a hospital. A Senate panel voting to hold Dr. Anthony Fauci in contempt of Congress for his refusal to answer questions during a Senate hearing last week. 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
2: News. I'm Sue Guzman. President Trump again targeting birthright citizenship with executive orders. White House Deputy Chief of Staff for Policy Stephen Miller says so-called birth tourism is now going to be banned.
3: No one in the world is any more allowed to obtain a visa for this fraudulent purpose.
2: The Senate is set to vote today to confirm Acting Attorney General Todd Blanch as the official head of the Justice Department. Senate Majority Leader John Thune says the confirmation vote is the top priority before lawmakers break for summer recess.
4: He is in the queue, and so we intend to vote on him before we leave, and I am hopeful and optimistic that we will get him confirmed.
2: Democrats have criticized Blanch for his loyalty to President Trump, and at least six people are dead, including a teenage student gunman in a school shooting near Bangkok, Thailand. 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
3: Happy Friday morning, West Central Missouri. 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They are located in both Clinton and in Erie. Well, overall, we're going to have a decent day. Only a slight chance to see a thunderstorm along with daytime highs into the upper 80s. Partly cloudy with a continued chance to see a thunderstorm this evening with overnight lows reaching down near 70 degrees.
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5: Good morning, West Central Missouri. Let's take a look at your SkyTrack weather forecast brought to you by our good friends over at Gary's Towing. If you're in the bind and you need a tow, give Amanda and the crew a call at 660-885-HELP. Well, overall, we're going to have a decent day. Only a slight chance to see a thunderstorm along with daytime highs into the upper 80s. Partly cloudy with a continued chance to see a thunderstorm this evening with overnight lows reaching down near 70 degrees.

sideways. I've been clear-headed, words and red on the right page. Between them Sundays and I know where

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2: Sweet.
3: News. I'm CJ Papa. Multi-million dollar judgment against the social media behemoth.
4: $567 million Meta is required to pay will go to an abatement fund. It will be used for the treatment of young people who are harmed by social media, as well as prevention, screenings, and evaluations.
3: Fox's Matt Rivera.

0: The money is on top of a $375 million penalty in March during an earlier phase of this case. Longtime U.S. Senator Marsha Blackburn up for a new job.
1: We absolutely have to unite as a party and defeat the Democrats.
0: She captures the Republican Tennessee primary for governor. She faces Democrat Jerry Green in November. Republican Carson Andy Ogles loses his primary challenge to Charlie Hatcher. 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
3: Here's a look at your latest news update from Radford Media Group. I'm Clay Radford. Well, the first day of school set for Wednesday, August 26th for the Clinton School District is making its final preparations to welcome students back for the 2026-27 school year. Teachers and staff are busy getting classrooms ready, preparing school buildings, finalizing schedules, and completing registration to ensure students have a successful start to the new year. Families are encouraged to take care of any remaining back-to-school preparations before classes begin and to stay connected with the school district's important announcements leading up to the first day of school. The Clinton School District is also reminding parents to follow its official Facebook page for the latest information on registration, open houses, school events, transportation updates, and other important back-to-school news. As countdown to August 26 continues, excitement is building across Cardinal Country. Best wishes to all the students, teachers, staff, and families for a safe, successful, and rewarding school year. Go Cards! Well, Golden Valley Memorial Healthcare has named Jeremy Willis as its new Director of Facilities. As Director of Facilities, Willis will oversee faculty operations, maintenance, safety, construction projects, and infrastructure planning across GVMH's campuses and facilities, helping ensuring patients, visitors, and team members experience environments that support quality care and operational excellence. Willis brings a broad background in healthcare facility leadership, with experience spanning accurate care, long-term care, and critical access hospitals. Most recently, he has served as Director of Facilities for a multiple-site rural health system where he oversaw hospitals, clinics, and support facilities. He has successfully managed several construction and renovation initiatives. In addition to overseeing complex healthcare environments, Willis has extensive experience in facility operations, capital planning, safety, and regulatory compliance. His leadership has helped organizations navigate accreditation surveys and support operational excellence. Willis has earned a Bachelor's of Science in Healthcare Administration. He has a certified biomedical equipment technician and recently earned a prestigious Certified Healthcare Facilities Manager credential, a nationally recognized designation for healthcare facilities professionals. And MoDOT is celebrating a successful transportation effort that helped move more than 400,000 fans during the 2026 FIFA World Cup in Kansas City. MoDOT says coordination traffic management and expanded Missouri River Runner Amtrak services kept travelers moving throughout the tournament. Emergency response teams assisted with more than 650 roadway incidents across six match days, while additional Amtrak rail cars helped carry more than 31,000 passengers between Kansas City and St. Louis, a 14% increase in ridership from the previous year. MoDOT Director Ed Hassinger credited the agency's employees and its local, state, and federal partners for helping showcase Kansas City as a world-class destination capable of hosting major international events. For more on these stories and others, head to our website online at mykatiekatie.com, your hometown local source for news 24 hours a day.
4: Good Friday morning, everyone. 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Stop in for some hometown hospitality. Well, overall, we're going to have a decent day. Only a slight chance to see a thunderstorm, along with daytime highs into the upper 80s. Partly cloudy with a continued chance to see a thunderstorm this evening, with overnight lows reaching down near 70 degrees.
5: All right. Thank you, gentlemen. Thank you so much for our latest update with community news and weather. Well, happy Friday! Oh, yeah, I am glad that Friday has arrived. I had a stinker of a show yesterday on a Thursday, so hopefully it'll be much, much better today. I will try to pay a little better attention to what I got to do. We're flooded with giveaways is what it is. I've got so many giveaways for the Missouri State Fair, and it's just a little bit overwhelming to try to get these prizes into you guys' hands. So stay tuned for a chance to win later on this morning here on The Morning Show. But welcome to the Friday edition. We got to take a commercial.

0: commercial time out. And when we return, your Sixer at six in a row coming your way. We'll kick it off with Mo Pitney and Jake Worthington with a little Wake Up and Smell the Country. That's an appropriate morning show song, I think, and especially on a Friday. The first of six in a row is coming at you soon here on Mornings in the Sticks.
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0: Oh, from the Toy Story 5 soundtrack, that is Taylor Swift, Kelsey there. And I knew it, I knew you. Has she hyphenated her name with Travis's name yet? Or is she still just Taylor Swift? I don't know. Has that not come about yet? Maybe on the horizon. How many games is she going to be at Arrowhead this year? A few? Or all of them? I get... Time will tell. Football's right around the corner. Wrapping up six in a row here on the morning show with me, Steve Stevens. By the way, Chiefs football will be right here again this season on 95.3 KDKD. Your Sixer at Six, Taylor Swift, Lee Bryce, Tori in the South Shore, Troubadours, John Party, and a couple of more in there for you, too. Six in a row. We do it each weekday morning after our first update with community news and weather. This 6 o'clock hour, it's brought to you each weekday by Clayton's Heartfelt In-Home Care. Update on SkyTrack weather and the latest from Mr. Kenny Chesney called Carry On, and we will. Coming up on Mornings in the Sticks.
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4: Happy Friday morning, West Central Missouri. 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They are located in both Clinton and in Erie. Well, overall, we're going to have a decent day. Only a slight chance to see a thunderstorm along with daytime highs into the upper 80s. Partly cloudy with a continued chance to see a thunderstorm this evening with overnight lows reaching down near 70 degrees.
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Oh, that's one for all the Ella fellas out there. You know, they say the male fans of Ella Langley are called Ella fellas. Loving Life Again is her latest for you here on The Morning Show with me, Steve Stevens.

0: Clay Radford, our very own, he considers himself an Ella fella. By the way, this 6 o'clock hour of your morning show, it's a service each weekday. The first hour, anyway, is brought to you by Clayton's Heartfelt In-Home Care. More chances for you to win again today. Coming up later this morning in the 9 o'clock hour during Text Till 10, we'll be giving away tickets for Monday, August 17th, the Pro Pulling League at the State Fair. The State Fair Shootout, the Pro Pulling League. That's going to be there Monday, August 17th. We'll get you into to the grandstand event there, but they do not include fair admission. You'll have to take care of that yourself. And we'll also be giving away tickets for the sprint cars, the modifieds, the super stock races that wrap up the fair on Sunday, August 23rd, again there at the grandstand. So a couple of different items that we will be giving you a chance to win in the 9 o'clock hour this morning. Hear from Mornings in the Sticks. I encourage you to check out the general contesting rules over at our website, mykatiekatie.com. 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
2: Fox News, I'm Gianna Gelosi. President Trump says an agreement with Iran could be reached soon as Tehran claims it's in the final stage of talks to reopen the Strait of Hormuz.
3: I think we're doing very well. I'm involved in the negotiation. I think we're doing fine. It could be soon.
2: The deal has not been finalized. The president says the U.S. Navy is continuing to enforce the blockade around Iran. Tennessee 3 lawmaker Justin Pearson winning the Democratic House primary in the state's newly redrawn 9th congressional district. Fox's Madeline Rivera.
4: In another crucial race, incumbent Republican Congressman Andy Ogles lost the GOP primary in the 5th congressional district to Charlie Hatcher. Ogles was backed by President Trump and Hatcher was endorsed by Governor Bill Lee, but Ogles faced a number of controversies.
2: In the race for governor, Senator Marsha Blackburn cruised to victory over her GOP opponents. America's listed.

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2: Here's a look at your latest news update from Radford Media Group. I'm Clay Radford. Well, the first day of school set for Wednesday, August 26th for the Clinton School District is making its final preparations to welcome students back for the 2026-27 school year. Teachers and staff are busy getting classrooms ready, preparing school buildings, finalizing schedules, and completing registration to ensure students have a successful start to the new year. Families are encouraged to take care of any remaining back-to-school preparations before classes begin and to stay connected with the school district's important announcements leading up to the first day of school. The Clinton School District is also reminding parents to follow its official Facebook page for the latest information on registration, open houses, school events, transportation updates, and other important back-to-school news. As countdown to August 26 continues, excitement is building across Cardinal country. Best wishes to all the students, teachers, staff, and families for a safe, successful, and rewarding school year. Go Cards! Well, Golden Valley Memorial Healthcare has named Jeremy Willis as its new Director of Facilities. As Director of Facilities, Willis will oversee faculty operations, maintenance, safety, construction projects, and infrastructure planning across GVMH's campuses and facilities, helping ensuring patients, visitors, and team members experience environments that support quality care and operational excellence. Willis brings a broad background in healthcare facility leadership, with experience spanning accurate care, long-term care, and critical access hospitals. Most recently, he served as Director of Facilities for a multiple-site rural health system where he oversaw hospitals, clinics, and support facilities. He has successfully managed several construction and renovation initiatives. In addition to overseeing complex healthcare environments, Willis has extensive experience in facility operations, capital planning, safety, and regulatory compliance. His leadership has helped organizations navigate accreditation surveys and support operational excellence. Willis has earned a Bachelor's of Science in Healthcare Administration. He has a certified biomedical equipment technician and recently earned a prestigious Certified Healthcare Facilities Manager credential, a nationally recognized designation for healthcare facilities professionals. And MoDOT is celebrating a successful transportation effort that helped move more than 400,000 fans during the 2026 FIFA World Cup in Kansas City. MoDOT says coordination traffic management and expanded Missouri River Runner Amtrak services kept travelers moving throughout the tournament. Emergency response teams assisted with more than 650 roadway incidents across six match days, while additional Amtrak rail cars helped carry more than 31,000 passengers between Kansas City and St. Louis, a 14% increase in ridership from the previous year. MoDOT Director Ed Hassinger credited the agency's employees and its local, state, and federal partners for helping showcase Kansas City as a world-class destination capable of hosting major international events. For more on these stories and others, head to our website online at mykatiekatie.com, your hometown local source for news 24 hours a day.
3: Good morning, West Central Missouri. Let's take a look at your SkyTrack weather forecast brought to you by our good friends over at Gary's Towing. If you're in the bind and you need to tow, give Amanda and the crew a call at 660-885-HELP. Well, overall, we're going to have a decent day. Only a slight chance to see a thunderstorm along with daytime highs into the upper 80s. Partly cloudy with a continued chance to see a thunderstorm this evening with overnight lows reaching down near 70 degrees.
4: All right, thank you, gentlemen. 7:04, a little past, and 68 degrees currently here at the Katie Katie Studios. That's community news and weather here in the 7 o'clock hour on a Friday morning. It's brought to you by AA Mechanical. We are back in 30 seconds, and I can promise you today we will be on Facebook Live for this segment. We didn't make it. Yes, I'm already looking at the camera and I don't even have it on yet. We missed it yesterday, but we'll catch you on Facebook Live at the 95.3 Katie Katie Facebook page and on the radio airwaves in 30 seconds. Meet me right back here.
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10: But I'll take either one.
11: Because you know what? This reminds me to remind you, Steve.
10: Thank the Lord above.
11: It's Friday.
10: Okay. Yes.
11: And every Friday, you create a new episode of the Booze News.
10: Oh, yeah. 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
11: I know too. It is. And it just has to be International Beer Day.
10: And International Beer Day on top of that. I don't even know why I'm here. It's like a international holiday. I'm wearing my I Love Craft Beer shirt today.
11: See?
10: It all comes together.
11: Yes.
10: And there will be a Booze News episode later today. It's part two.
11: Part two of a
10: two-parter.
11: Yeah.
10: That's how that works.
11: Yeah.
10: It's part two.
11: I know that, Steve.
10: Well, I don't do two-parters very often on the Booze News. Usually every episode is a standalone.
11: Right.
10: But this is part two.
11: Yeah, see?
10: So I encourage you to go back and listen to
11: part one.
10: And then, of course, part two coming your way around lunchtime today. Looking forward to
11: awesome.
10: It.
11: Awesome. Awesome. You know, with it being an international beer today, we're not talking about domestic beer. We're talking about the international kinds.
10: Yeah.
11: You know, we're talking Foster's.
10: Foster's.
11: It's Australian for
10: Australian for beer. Foster's. You know, I went to the zoo recently.
11: Oh, really?
10: Last weekend.
11: I went home last night, too. See?
10: And there's a little section up at the Kansas City Zoo that's called Australia. That's where they have the kangaroos that type of stuff. Well, we were in a little we were in one of the indoor facilities to cool down because it was hot. So
11: we
10: wanted to grab some AC, and Grady wanted some ice cream or something. It was a little ice cream stand here. And so I'm standing back by the door out of the way so other folks can come through and take advantage of the AC. Well, they got the door open to the back room.
11: Yeah.
10: And I'm looking in there, and I see all these beers lined up.
11: Really?
10: And I'm like, they got beer here at the ice cream shop?
11: Yeah,
10: I love this place.
11: Yeah. It's cold. They got to keep it cold.
10: And one of those beers, one of said beers, Clay Radford, in the Australia section at the Kansas City Zoo, was a Foster's.
11: So you can find Foster's beer at the
10: Kansas City Zoo.
11: Cool, man.
10: For those who wanted to know, there you go. That's a little free booze news for you here this morning. A little pre-booze news for you.
11: Oh, pre-gaming.
10: Yes, indeed. Welcome to Mornings in the Sticks, hour number two. Now, there's much more than just International Beer Day. I'm giddy as a little,
11: over kid in the candy shop.
10: But it is also National Lighthouse Day.
11: I like lighthouses.
10: It is.
11: They lead the way.
10: It is Beach Party Day.
11: Yeah.
10: Today.
11: Especially if you're having a beach party, a lighthouse leads the way.
10: And it goes with beer, too.
11: Yeah.
10: If you're on the beach.
11: Party, man.
10: A little beach blanket bingo there, if you know what I'm saying. National Sea Serpent Day. That goes with the beach.
11: Yeah, yeah.
10: See how it all ties together. National Raspberries and Cream Day today.
11: You have that at your beach party.
10: You have that at your beach party. Yeah, exactly. Yeah. And it's, boy, this one's a mouthful.
11: Uh-oh.
10: I gotta get my professional radio voice on because I don't want to mess it up, even though I probably will. Particularly Preposterous Packaging Day today.
11: You're hitting the P's.
10: Particularly, it's that preposterous word.
11: Preposterous.
10: When was the last time you used the word preposterous? That is preposterous!
11: Oh, I've done it not too long ago.
10: No, you haven't.
11: Yeah, the kids did something. That's preposterous.
10: Preposterous. Yes.
11: I want a hippopotamus for Christmas.
10: Right. I went up to the zoo and saw the preposterous. Is in the Australia section of the Kansas City Zoo while I was having a Foster's. Particularly Preposterous Packaging Day. Wow. Stuff does come overpackaged.
11: It does. We got a little bug flying around.
10: You chasing that gnat,
11: man?
10: I've been chasing him for like a week and a half, I think, in here. There's like one pesky gnat here in the studios. We can't seem to track him. Did you get him?
11: No, I don't think so.
10: Yeah, they're quick. They're quick. They are quick. Let's see how I can tie that in. Natty Light.
11: Yeah, there you go.
10: there's another beer for you right here. Now, back in the day, August the 7th. Can you believe we've already burned a week of August?
11: Can't believe it. I mean, the kids are going to be starting school in like 20 days.
10: I'm telling you, you better start Christmas shopping.
11: I tell you.
10: I know you already got your Halloween stuff going.
11: So dude, we already have Halloween stuff already pulled out, ready to go.
10: You better be purchasing a few things on your Christmas list and thinking about your Valentine's candy today, too. 244 years ago, 1782, George Washington created the Order of the Purple Heart, which is given

0: exclusively to servicemen and women wounded in combat. It's the oldest military decoration still in use and the first award made available to the common soldier.
1: And what year was that?
0: 1782.
1: Well, back in 1998, Professor Dumbledore created the Order of the Phoenix. Just a little bit of randomness.
0: Just share that. Okay. All right, Harry Potter. Should have worn my Harry Potter glasses today. Should have worn them. 34 years ago in 1992, the Clint Eastwood Western Unforgiven hit theaters. Great movie.
1: Mm-hmm.
0: If you like Westerns and Clint Eastwood, of course, he's done a couple.
1: I like the song, really Clint Eastwood.
0: Be
1: happy!
0: Gorillaz?
1: Yeah.
0: All right. Yeah, Gorillaz. It's a good one. Good on you, Clay Radford. I might put that on my Friday night playlist.
1: Yeah, why not?
0: 29 years ago in 1997, Garth Brooks put on a free concert in New York's Central Park.
1: New York City!
0: That drew, here's where it becomes a little skewed.
1: Oh.
0: It drew between 250,000 and 750,000. Who's counting that they got a half a mil there that they're missing? Give or take half a million people there. That's how many was there.
1: Okay, give or take 10 or 20.
0: The police estimated the crowd at 250,000. The promoters put it three times higher.
1: Well, I would go with the police on that one because the promoter is always trying to sell himself.
0: Biggest show ever.
1: Ever. They're like, Trump must have been the promoter. It's huge.
0: It's the hugely Garth Brooks show. I was Garth Brooks before there was Garth Brooks.
1: We did it in Central Park. It was a wonderful time.
0: I invented Garth Brooks. I built Central Park. Yes, I did.
1: With a wall around it so no one could get in.
0: Right. Just to keep all the Garth Brooks fans in, 750,000 of them, biggest concert ever, put me in the history books. 11 years ago today in 2015, the latest at the time, Fantastic Four reboot was released, and they've since rebooted it again. They can't seem to get that one right in the world of comic book movies for some reason. I don't know.
1: I've never gone down that road.
0: The comic book thing?
1: Yeah.
0: Oh, let's talk about your guy here for a second, because I read this earlier this week, and we haven't got to discuss it. The James Bond folks.
1: Yeah, that's one.
0: For those of you who don't know, Clay Radford is a huge, mega, big James Bond fan.
1: Jimmy Bond.
0: Jimmy Bond. They say. By years in...
1: Mm-hmm.
0: We will know who the new Bond is.
1: Yeah, we'll have an announcement by the end of this year who the new Bond will be, and the new script is in production.
0: Mm-hmm, mm-hmm.
1: So they're kind of
0: the screenplay.
1: Yeah, the screenplay of it. Yeah.
0: Writing the story.
1: Yeah,
0: and
1: then they'll add the script in the. Yeah.
0: Do you think it's going to be a total reboot, or is it somehow going to tie in with? You know, the Daniel Craig era as it is now over and continues.
1: We're gonna get a new story arc with James Bond. I don't know what.
0: All new actors playing the set and that again.
1: I hate story arcs in the James Bond franchise because the original ones were based off books and they had nothing to do with each other.
0: They were standalone.
1: Yeah,
0: right.
1: James Bond was a character, and here's multiple different stories that he experienced. You know, only with Daniel Craig did we have an arc.
0: Well, that's Hollywood, man.
1: Yeah.
0: They got to say, we got to leave this a little open-ended so we can prequel or sequel or whatever.
1: Just give me a standalone story.
0: In case it's a success, we got to leave it open-ended so we can prequel
1: or sequel. I think and I hope we kind of go back to a little bit of tradition of just one standalone movie, and that's what it is.
0: I would like to see.
1: Granted, same actor playing Bond for multiple different movies.
0: I'm a Bond fan, too.
1: Yeah.
0: Not to the degree of Clay Radford, but I would... like to see maybe if we're going to do standalones, I would like to see him do maybe a time period piece and start it in the 50s or the 60s.
1: Yeah,
0: but that's a huge production cost because you got to get the cars, you got to get the costumes,
1: the technology, the old TVs, the old computers, and
0: right. So it's a costly endeavor when you go to do a time period.
1: It would be cool.
0: I would love to see him do Batman in like the 40s.
1: Yeah, that'd be cool.
0: Most recently did on Amazon Prime the Nicolas Cage Spider Noir set back in the 30s and 40s, and it was really cool. It was really good.
1: It'd be good. I mean, I would. So. I don't know. I don't know what to expect. I'm kind of leaving myself open just because it's a new company who owns James Bond for the first time ever. Somebody else is producing a new Bond film.

0: So,
1: and they could totally screw it up.
0: They could totally screw it up. So I'm just kind of leaving it all open right now.
1: Quite possible.
0: Leaving it open, so hopefully I'm excited and impressed with what they do.
1: Right. But we should know by year's end who will be
0: the next James Bond. Yeah.
1: Bond. James Bond.
0: I like it.
1: Okay. All right.
0: I call him Jim.
1: Jimmy Bond. All right. One old man Bond's boys. Named James.
0: There we go.
1: All right, birthdays for you this morning on August the 7th. Jalen Hurts, Eagles quarterback and Super Bowl MVP, Super Bowl 59 MVP. He's 28 today. Not one of my favorite quarterbacks.
0: Not mine either.
1: He's not bad.
0: No, he's
1: by
0: he's
1: any
0: a good
1: means,
0: quarterback, yeah.
1: But he's not one of my favorites.
0: I don't think he has the energy on the field like Mahomes can, and he don't have the risk of injury like Tua had. So yeah, I don't know. Not near as exciting.
1: Not knocking his abilities.
0: He's great talent. Yeah.
1: Obviously, he took his team to the Super Bowl and they won.
0: Yeah.
1: Okay. Dare I say, a little overrated.
0: Yeah, that's fair.
1: Is that fair?
0: Yeah.
1: All right.
0: Matt Stafford, a little overrated.
1: Who comes to mind? Somebody. Who's that crybaby that used to play for the
0: Burrow?
1: The Chargers. Oh, yeah, Joe Burrow. He's a crybaby, too.
0: Philip Rivers?
1: Philip Rivers.
0: Yeah, I don't get me started. I like Philip Rivers, so I be careful what you say.
1: Oh. Ooh. Philip Rivers. Moving on.
0: Moving
1: somebody
0: on.
1: Somebody I like way better than Philip Rivers, and she celebrates a birthday today.
0: Who's that?
1: That's Charlize Theron.
0: Mm.
1: Charlize, is it Theron or Theron? It's grrr, is what it is. She's 51 today. David Duchovny is 66. Wayne Knight. Hello, Newman.
0: Newman.
1: For all you Seinfeld fans out there, Wayne Knight is 71. And Carl Alfalfa Switzer from The Little Rascals.
0: Really?
1: Would have been 99 years old today from the original Little Rascals, born on this day in 1927. He was fatally shot in the groin.
0: Ooh.
1: Youch. After pulling a switchblade on a guy over a $50 debt in Van Nuys, California. The shooting was ruled a justifiable homicide. Alfalfa was just 31 at the time.
0: Wow.
1: A little backstory for you.
0: A little rascal.
1: What a rascal.
0: A rascally, wasn't he?
1: Oh, my goodness. My God, did you get that gnat?
0: No.
1: See, we're gnat chasing here on Mornings in the Sticks. That's a country song. Nat chasing. In the summertime. All right. Brad Paisley, where you at, buddy? Where you at? I need you. All right. In honor of international. Oh, before we get to our song, chances to win again today.
0: Okay.
1: It's been a heck of a week for giveaways, Clay Radford.
0: Just give it away.
1: And next week will be just as busy and just as fun-filled with the grandstand concert stuff for the Missouri State Fair next week on the morning show. And I can tell you this, because we just got this approved. The following week, which will be the week of the 17th of August, we'll be giving away tickets to Tim McGraw.
0: Yeah, Tim.
1: Up at Saltstone.
0: You know, I used to see Tim McGraw at the Missouri State Fair back in the 90s. So now he's kind of advanced to the old person show at Saltstone.
1: The old person show. Oh, yeah. At the senior center facility up there called Morton Amphitheater, apparently, according to Clay Radford.
0: No.
1: Who's going there tonight?
0: I'll be there tonight. Yeah, see?
1: He's going there tonight.
0: Yeah.
1: Anyway, you've got chances to win tickets today. We'll be giving away tickets for the Pro Polling League on Monday, August 17th. And then the event that wraps up the Missouri State Fair on Sunday, August 23rd. That's the racing with the sprint cars, the modifieds, and the super stocks. So chances for you to win passes, to multiple passes, we will give away in the 9 o'clock hour this morning. All right?
0: Sounds good.
1: All right, we got to get a song.
0: Yeah, what song we going to play before we got to go?
1: International Beer Day. Here's Beer Me from Chris Jansen on Mornings in the Sticks.

0: for International Beer Day. Double shot for you there. Garth Brooks, Long Neck Bottle, and Beer Me from Chris Jansen. As we close in on 725, we'll check those Missouri Ag headlines, a service of Miller Seed on my KDKD.
1: The Senate Ag Committee has failed to advance its version of the skinny farm bill in a party line vote on Thursday. You can read reaction to this story at brownfieldagnews.com. Ag economist Dan O'Brien with Kansas State University says August is a pivotal month for the grain markets.
2: That market moves, when you measure the relative movement in prices coming out of reports, that the August report represents the largest time of market volatility. So we're just on the brink of getting information in. And
1: Vice President of Moving Parts LLC says commodity market will soon get its first official look at the size of the U.S. corn crop. Scott Custard says,
3: we're setting ourselves up for probably a 16 billion bushel corn crop. The bean crop is the one that's maybe a little more concerning because we have a tighter balance sheet. The wheat balance sheet is

0: already tight. We're going to be a couple hundred million bushels lower than where we were a year ago.
1: I'm Kellen Havikin for Brownfield.
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12: Good Friday morning, everyone. Let's take a look at your SkyTrack weather forecast brought to you by Clint Bar and Grill in downtown Calhoun, where good food and friends meet up. Stop in for some hometown hospitality. Well, overall, we're going to have a decent day. Only a slight chance to see a thunderstorm, along with daytime highs into the upper 80s. Partly cloudy with a continued chance to see a thunderstorm this evening, with overnight lows reaching down near 70 degrees.
13: All right, thank you, Sub. 7:30 and 68 degrees currently here at the KDKD studios on a Friday morning. Finally, Friday. Longest week ever.
14: It has been.
13: Longest week ever, man. We say that each and every week, but yeah, it was.
14: I'm getting to the point where these weeks are flying by so fast. Like, I got so much stuff on my desk to do. When we get down here, I

0: go to my desk and just work, and then next thing I know, time to go home.
1: Isn't that, and it's an age-old question here we ask, wouldn't you rather be busy than not?
0: Yes.
1: You like the busy, we complain that, I'm so busy, I got so much to do, versus, man, I ain't got a thing to do. I'm just sitting around twiddling my thumbs, got my feet up on the desk, and trust me, I do plenty of that anyway.
0: Because as an owner of a business, if I ain't working, I ain't making money.
1: that's plain truth of there.
0: So. Employees, they making money just when they clock in and when they clock out, you know. Mm-hmm, so that's why I got to crack the whip. That's why you hear it every once in a while.
1: That's why I got a bed set up there in the back by my desk.
0: If you don't leave.
1: And I got a refrigerator, and I got everything.
0: I
1: back
0: don't let you leave.
1: I got everything back there but a shower.
0: There you go.
1: I've all but moved in.
0: And a hot tub.
1: I've been asking.
0: Can I get a hot tub?
1: Can I? I've been asking for a while. I've been good, Santa.
0: Yeah.
1: As far as you're concerned there, Santa Claus, I've been good. Been asked for a hot tub for years. It's now a duck pond over at Casa de Stevens.
0: We had one.
1: That's a whole behind the scenes.
0: If you know, you know. Yeah.
1: If you're a regular listener to the morning show, then you know what I'm talking about when I say my hot tub from the radio station is now a duck pond over at the ranch.
0: Yeah.
1: The farmstead.
0: Yeah, there we go.
1: The co-op. That's what she calls it. It's the co-op, with her mother there, Miss Melody and Miss Brenda there. Co-op over at Casa de Stevens, south of the river.
0: There we go. South of the river. South. SoCly.
1: Over in SoCly. Yeah,
0: Southland.
1: That's where you will find it. So if you want to come by, we're open for tours on Sundays and bring the kids. It's buy one, get one.
0: And grab a Faustus.
1: And get a Faustus as we take you to the south portion of the homestead there where we have the kangaroos and the wallabies.
0: And they're all out back.
1: Yes, they are. And if Melody's listening at home, any time I talk about animals, she ever hears is, we're getting a new one.
0: Yeah.
1: Right. So I just said, teasing, that's where the kangaroos are. I could hear she's giddy as can be right now. We're getting a kangaroo. He said it. I heard it on the radio. Yeah.
0: So, he said on the radio, it's got to be real.
1: Yeah. She's going to hold me accountable.
0: Man.
1: So, I don't know. I brought your father-in-law in some eggs this morning.
0: Oh, did you?
1: He's one of my regular customers.
0: Yeah. We would be too if you brought them in for us.
1: Oh, well, you guys don't eat them like they do.
0: That's true.
1: Your father-in-law and mother-in-law, they like their eggs, and Mel and Becky are tight.
0: Yeah,
1: they're pickleball buddies.
0: Yeah,
1: so she keeps her supplied.
0: They go pickling together
1: and eggs for protein.
0: Yeah.
1: So they can.
0: I could use some protein.
1: Strong on the pickleball court. You need some, man. I'll bring you some.
0: Half dozen.
1: I can put an order in for you.
0: Okay.
1: I know a person. I'll put in a request.
0: Okay.
1: See what I can get.
0: See how many you can get.
1: Bring you Monday morning.
0: Yeah.
1: So,
0: right.
1: Perfect.
0: Perfect. Right. See, that's how you do it. That's how you get it done. Call him out on the radio and he'll get it for you.
1: Right. Might even bring you Foster's too. So
0: it's been a while since I've had a Foster's.
1: I had one not all that long ago. Within the last year.
0: It's International Beer Day, if people didn't catch us at the top of the hour.
1: Right.
0: We're talking craft beers, regular beers, international beers, domestic beers. It's just International Beer Day.
1: Right.
0: And that reminds me to remind you of the Booze News. It has a new episode every Friday at boozenews.com. You can also find it available on mykittykitty.com.
1: I got to hire this guy. This guy's working good for me.
0: Yeah.
1: Good PR for the Booze News. What's going on in the world of adult beverages?
0: That's your stitch there.
1: Yeah, that was a little idea that came up out of the blue when I was over on when 104.9 was Rock 104.9. I was like, Friday. I want to talk about, everybody wants Friday, happy hour, work whistle, party, weekend. I was like, let's do a little segment.
0: Yeah.
1: And I'll call it the Booze News. And that's how it kind of started. And then you're the one that said, hey, let's turn this into a podcast.
0: Yeah.
1: And the rest is history.
0: Yeah. How many episodes? Roughly.
1: Closing in on 280.
0: Wow.
1: I believe. And been doing it about 5 years,
0: I think,
1: at this point.
0: Wow.
1: So
0: that's incredible.
1: We may make it one of these days.
0: Yeah.
1: It did win an award.
0: It has won an award. Yeah, you are an award-winning podcast.
1: And I can say the only one.
0: The only one.
1: That will ever be.
0: Yeah.
1: for Small Market
0: yeah.
1: Podcast of the Year
0: yeah.
1: for the Missouri Broadcast Association.
0: Because they did
1: that category 1 year
0: yep.
1: and

0: we won it. And then they changed it the following year.
1: Yeah.
0: So we still submit, though, every year, yeah. but we get squeezed
1: but
0: out.
1: But see, kind of like Katie Kitty this year, was a brand new category mm-hmm. went up for radio imaging. And we were the very first one for small market radio to win radio imaging station of the year, and that was us.
0: And they could never take that away from you.
1: Never. We were the first one to win
0: first
1: it.
0: First one.
1: Yeah. And I'm proud of that
0: and one. And I get to claim the distinction for the Booze News that I was the first
1: and
0: last.
1: Yeah.
0: First and only.
1: Yeah.
0: Because they changed the category. So, yeah.
1: That's
0: put
1: cool.
0: Put that in the record books.
1: When it's written. It was written, Steve.
0: The history of radio in Missouri. I hope you see a picture of me there smiling and waving my hand.
1: and cheering.
0: Yes.
1: Cheers.
0: Huzzah.
1: Huzzah.
0: Huzzah.
1: Speaking of which, we got to get on to getting those tickets. I already got hit up last night for some RenFest tickets. So
0: already?
1: Yeah. I mean, it'll be here before we know it. So
0: that is true. Wow.
1: We're dang near middle of August, Steve.
0: Yeah. RenFest. I'm still thinking summertime. And to me, RenFest is always a fall activity.
1: It is. It is.
0: But
1: it's always so dang stinking hot.
0: Wow. RenFest. Huzzah.
1: Huzzah.
0: I've been for a while.
1: I could go again.
0: It's time to go back.
1: Get a chicken leg.
0: Have turkey some leg.
1: Turkey leg, whatever.
0: Turkey yes. leg. Turkey leg.
1: Turkey chicken tastes the same.
0: Does it?
1: It does.
0: For me, it does, because it's, yeah. Yeah.
1: Hey, that reminds me of a joke I wanted to share with you.
0: All right.
1: To put a little smile on your lips, you know, here this morning on the radio. We're not on Facebook Live, though. But I do want to say, what side of the chicken has the most feathers?
0: What side of the chicken has the most feathers?
1: Mm-hmm.
0: I don't know.
1: The outside.
0: The outside.
1: Boom, boom.
0: Yeah, that's a dad joke
1: right
0: there.
1: Yeah, dad joke.
0: It's a good one, though.
1: It's a good one, though. Yeah, you liked it.
0: It's a good one.
1: Use that at the farm.
0: I know some comedians out there that could use that one. That'd be pretty good. Get a little chuckle out of right
1: something
0: there.
1: Something that we want to do.
0: Yes.
1: Put a smile on your face.
0: You know, that's an homage to a radio friend out
1: there. Yeah, yeah, yeah.
0: Just so you know. All right, 7:38 here on the morning show. More chances for you to win again today. Stay tuned for that coming up in the 9 o'clock hour. We want to make you a winner here on 95.3 with the Missouri State Fair. Really excited about the Parsons Arena.
1: Me too. I want to get over there and check it out.
0: I want to see it.
1: Yeah.
0: I don't know why I'm so anxious that I want to see it.
1: I'm bummed out because I like the Matthews Center. I mean, that's kind of a historic little event there, and I hope it doesn't go away.
0: Yeah.
1: Because
0: surely they will utilize it.
1: Surely,
0: too.
1: Surely,
0: for things.
1: Don't know if
0: Surely,
1: available.
0: Are you listening? Yeah. Come on,
1: keep using it. Surely,
0: yeah. Surely, don't shut that place down.
1: Yeah. But yeah, nonetheless, get over there, check out the new arena. Of course, go to the fairgrounds and get me a big old 2-foot-long corn dog and some mustard, and walk around and go through the exhibits. Go look at the crafts. I love going through the craft buildings and seeing some of the artwork. And buying some pieces of artwork. There's local artist. Jim Cook is a big artist that has always some. It looks like the White House way down on the. If you take the main drag straight back, there's a little White House back there that has a lot of artwork. Jim Cook usually has some pieces of artwork in there. So
0: okay,
1: yeah,
0: awesome.
1: And many other local artists too.
0: Fair starts, I believe, next Thursday.
1: What?
0: The 13th.
1: Yeah. Wow.
0: Runs the 13th through the 23rd.
1: 6 days away,
0: I believe. Yeah. Yep. And chances for you to win again today and all next week. Next week will be the giveaways for the grandstand events. Most of the grandstand events. Actually, the two giveaways today are for grandstand events, but not concerts.
1: Oh, okay.
0: Concerts are always a big one that everybody wants to win tickets to.
1: Absolutely.
0: And go to. And remember, with the fair, you got to have a ticket to get in the fair, mm-hmm. and then you have to have a separate ticket for grandstand events, for Parson Arena events, and things like that. So keep that in mind.
1: And we'll hook you up. Anything with a grandstand event, we also send you along with fair admission tickets, too. So we'll hook you up to get you in the fair and into the show.
0: Somewhere along the way.
1: Yep.
0: We are going to give it
1: You have to pay
0: away.
1: For the beer and the transportation to get there.
0: But other than that, we got you covered. We'll take care of parking too, because it's free. I'm surprised they haven't started charging for that. I didn't say that.
1: Yo, Steve,
0: scratch that. Edit that. We'll edit that out in post. Here is Ian Munsick. He appeared at the Missouri State Fair. I don't know if it was last year or the year before. Recently,
1: he opened for Morgan Wallen down in Branson.
0: We'll go with recently.
1: Yeah,
0: he was at the Missouri State.

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4: News. I'm CJ Pop. A major roadblock for Todd Blanche, who wants to ditch the interim label and become President Trump's full-time U.S. Attorney General, thanks to a decision from a senator from Alaska.
5: Lisa Murkowski says she will oppose Todd Blanche's nomination. Murkowski says, quote, the country needs an attorney general who will check the worst impulses of this administration.
4: Fox's Chan Lee Painter, A.G. Blanche, can only lose one more senator since Maine's Susan Collins. The senator will vote no against him. President Trump signs a pair of executive orders on birthright tourism and birthright citizenship.
6: We had a very unfortunate decision in the Supreme Court concerning birthright. It was close, but a very, very unfortunate decision. So we're making adjustments.
4: The ACLU says it'll fight it. 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
8: Here's a look at your latest news update from Radford Media Group. I'm Clay Radford. Well, the first day of school set for Wednesday, August 26th for the Clinton School District is making its final preparations to welcome students back for the 2026-27 school year. Teachers and staff are busy getting classrooms ready, preparing school buildings, finalizing schedules, and completing registration to ensure students have a successful start.

0: to the new year. Families are encouraged to take care of any remaining back-to-school preparations before classes begin and to stay connected with the school district's important announcements leading up to the first day of school. The Clinton School District is also reminding parents to follow its official Facebook page for the latest information on registration, open houses, school events, transportation updates, and other important back-to-school news. As countdown to August 26 continues, excitement is building across Cardinal country. Best wishes to all the students, teachers, staff, and families for a safe, successful, and rewarding school year. Go Cards! Well, Golden Valley Memorial Healthcare has named Jeremy Willis as its new Director of Facilities. As Director of Facilities, Willis will oversee faculty operations, maintenance, safety, construction projects, and infrastructure planning across GVMH's campuses and facilities, helping ensuring patients, visitors, and team members experience environments that support quality care and operational excellence. Willis brings a broad background in healthcare facility leadership, with experience spanning accurate care, long-term care, and critical access hospitals. Most recently, he has served as Director of Facilities for a multiple-site rural health system where he oversaw hospitals, clinics, and support facilities. He has successfully managed several construction and renovation initiatives. In addition to overseeing complex healthcare environments, Willis has extensive experience in facility operations, capital planning, safety, and regulatory compliance. His leadership has helped organizations navigate accreditation surveys and support operational excellence. Willis has earned a Bachelor's of Science in Healthcare Administration. He has a certified biomedical equipment technician and recently earned a prestigious Certified Healthcare Facilities Manager credential, a nationally recognized designation for healthcare facilities professionals. And MoDOT is celebrating a successful transportation effort that helped move more than 400,000 fans during the 2026 FIFA World Cup in Kansas City. MoDOT says coordination traffic management and expanded Missouri River Runner Amtrak services kept travelers moving throughout the tournament. Emergency response teams assisted with more than 650 roadway incidents across six match days, while additional Amtrak rail cars helped carry more than 31,000 passengers between Kansas City and St. Louis, a 14% increase in ridership from the previous year. MoDOT Director Ed Hassinger credited the agency's employees and its local, state, and federal partners for helping showcase Kansas City as a world-class destination capable of hosting major international events. For more on these stories and others, head to our website online at mykatiekatie.com, your hometown local source for news 24 hours a day.
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3: 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They are located in both Clinton and in Erie. Well, overall, we're going to have a decent day. Only a slight chance to see a thunderstorm along with daytime highs into the upper 80s. Partly cloudy with a continued chance to see a thunderstorm this evening with overnight lows reaching down near 70 degrees.
1: Thank you, Sub. 8:05, and we're at 69 degrees currently here at the Katie Katie Studios. It's 8 o'clock hour, by the way. 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Got another chance for you to win this morning here on The Morning Show with me, Steve Stevens. Coming up next hour, the 9 o'clock hour, we're going to give you another opportunity to score tickets to the Missouri State Fair. And today we'll be giving away tickets for the Pro Pulling League State Fair Shootout on Monday, August 17th. And we'll also be giving away tickets for the Sprint Cars, Modifieds, and Superstocks at the fair on Sunday, August 23rd. So a couple of different events for you to win tickets to. A reminder, you can win once every 30 days, and since we're giving away all this Missouri State Fair stuff, be picky and choosy about what you want to

0: go to. We haven't even begun with the concert ticket giveaways. That'll be coming at you next week during the morning show for the events there. But we're getting the Parsons Arena stuff out of the way and some of the various other grandstand event stuff out of the way. And we'll likely also be giving away just some fair admissions, too, coming down the line. So stay tuned for a chance to win, like I said, next hour here on The Morning Show. We'll get to your shot of Fine Age Country right after this commercial timeout.
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0: All right, it is time for your shot of Fine Age Country. We do it each and every weekday morning. First song in the 8 o'clock hour is always a classic out of the vaults. We're not going back too awful far this morning, but we are tying it in with a country music birthday. 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Born on this day in 1950. In Crosby, Texas, Rodney Crowell, Grammy Award-winning guitarist and producer who played guitar and sang for 3 years in Emmylou Harris's Hot Band. He was also married to Roseanne Cash, daughter of Johnny. That made him Johnny Cash's son-in-law. What kind of title is that to have? Right on. They were together from 79 to 92. And together they had a 1988 country number one hit with It's Such a Small World. But I want to play you my favorite Rodney Crowell song this morning for a shot of Fine Age Country. It came out back in 2003. So what does that make it? 23 years old. That qualifies as a shot of Fine Age Country. My rules, my parameters are it needs to be at least 20 years old. So this one falls in there. This is from Rodney's album, Fate's Right Hand. It's a tune you probably haven't heard, but check it out. It's called Earthbound from birthday boy Rodney Crowell. Your shot of Fine Age Country, brought to you by Everhart's Outdoor Store on Mornings in the Sticks.

Rodney Crowell. Happy birthday to Rodney Crowell. That's your shot of fine age country this morning from about 23 years ago off his release, Fate's Right Hand. That's a tune called Earthbound. That happens to be my favorite Rodney Crowell track here for your shot of fine age country this morning. 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Weird News is coming up at 8:30. It's International Beer Day today, so we're going to run through the 7 myths about beer. We'll cover that at 8:30 on the Weird News, or thereabouts, close to 8:30, close to bottom of the hour. And then, of course, coming up next hour, another chance for you to win. We got more tickets for the Missouri State Fair to give away, so be sure and stay tuned or tune back in again in the 9 o'clock hour for a chance to win this morning here for Mornings in the Sticks.

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0: Oh, that's a new one from Gavin Adcock called Wannabe. I love that one, too. One of the great new country tunes we're playing for you here on today's Country 95.3 KDKD. 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Hope you're following along with that one, as well as Steve Stevens Disc Jockey. Please follow that one too as we get set to bring you today's weird news brought to you by Elite Billiards and Ale House. 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Let's do it.
1: Some are odd and some deranged, stories that are very strange. 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
0: 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Happy International Beer Day! So here's seven myths about beer. Number one, drinking a lot of beer gives you beer belly. Beer on its own doesn't cause a belly. It's a combination of too many calories in general and a sedentary lifestyle. Get up, walk around while you're drinking those beers. That'll help. Dark beers are stronger than light beers. Not true. Guinness contains 4.2 ABV, while Budweiser comes in at a stronger 5%. So the dark light thing? Yeah, not necessarily. Number three, beer should always be served ice cold. Ice cold temperatures.

0: can actually ruin the flavor of a good beer, they say. Number four, draft beer gives you a hangover. Also, not true. These are the seven myths about beer on International Beer Day. Number four, draft beer gives you a hangover. Drinking an excessive amount of alcohol, no matter the type, will give you a hangover. Number five, beer before liquor, never sicker. You heard that before? Of course you have. It really depends on how much alcohol you're drinking, not the order. From a scientific perspective, alcohol is alcohol. Different drinks might cause you to have worse hangovers compared to other drinks because of certain other molecules in the liquid, but the order doesn't matter. Just don't overdo it. Number six, IPAs are always bitter. IPAs. Oh, yeah, yeah. West Coast IPAs are bitter, but juicy IPAs have tropical fruit notes. Milkshake IPAs are thick and sweet, and sour IPAs are funky and, well, you know, sour. So, not necessarily true. And finally, beer is unhealthy. Okay, it is not healthy for you, but there are studies that say it can have benefits, and of course, in moderation. As we like to say on the Booze News podcast, that's another one you can check out, by the way, please remember to drink responsibly. Always designate a driver. That is your weird news brought to you by Elite Billiards and Ale House. Not just a pool hall, but the destination. Be Elite.
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0: Good morning, West Central Missouri. Let's take a look at your SkyTrack weather forecast brought to you by our good friends over at Gary's Towing. If you're in the bind and you need a tow, give Amanda and the crew a call at 660-885-HELP. Well, overall, we're going to have a decent day. Only a slight chance to see a thunderstorm, along with daytime highs into the upper 80s. Partly cloudy with a continued chance to see a thunderstorm this evening, with overnight lows reaching down near 70 degrees.
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0: That's True Six and Disappear here on Mornings in the Sticks. I'm going to disappear for a little bit as we turn it over to your morning livestock report brought to you by Clayton's Heartfelt In-Home Care on KDKD.
1: 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There was a solid round of direct cash cattle business on Thursday. Live deals across cattle country were at mostly $235 to $236. That's $3 to $5 higher than the prior week's weighted averages. Dress business in the north has been at $370 this week, $3 above the previous week's weighted average basis. At the Mitchell Livestock Auction in South Dakota, feeder steers weighing more than 900 pounds were unevenly steady. There were only a handful of heifers sold, and no trend was available. The USDA says demand was good. There were many large load lots sold. Medium and large one, feeder steers 907 pounds brought $327.75. Feeder steers 989 pounds brought $315. Medium and large one feeder heifers 820 pounds brought $327. Box beef finished the day mixed with light and moderate demand. For moderate offerings, choice down $4.11 at $363.86. Select was $1.72 higher at $349.78. Estimated cattle slaughter was 107,000 head. Cash hogs closed lower with a moderate negotiated run. The cash hog market has been

0: largely focused on demand, but processors continue to have leverage and control the pace of business. This week, they've been moving needed numbers at mostly lower prices. Pharos and gilts at the national daily direct were down 71 cents with a weighted average of 98.50. The Iowa Minnesota closed $1.28 lower, and the Western Corn Belt was $1.09 lower. Both had weighted averages of 98.36. Pork values closed lower, down $1.79 at 99.26. Hams, picnics, and butts were all down sharply. And estimated hog slaughter was 482,000 head. At the CME, live and feeder cattle were lower on profit-taking, and lean hog futures finished the day lower, pressured by lower pork values during the session. This report is brought to you by John Deere. John Deere is proud to support the American farmers and ranchers who harvest our future year in and year out. I'm Megan Grebner, Brownfield Ag News.
1: The Spotlight on Soybeans is brought to you by Missouri soybean farmers and their checkoff. Missouri Soybeans has a booth at the Missouri State Fair. Intern Michaela Rojas says it's in a new location.
2: We are excited to be in the agriculture building this year. We are excited to showcase all of the different uses of soybeans and talk to fairgoers about Missouri agriculture and specifically the soybean industry. At the booth, we will have a variety of different byproducts. One of the companies that we work with, Sinlon, we will have their turf there to showcase. We'll also have some different products for children to learn. And we created a special postcard from the fair this year, so we're going to talk to kids about soybeans at the fair, and then they can write a little postcard. One new thing that we have to offer too is our picture display, so kids can get their pictures taken with Simon and Soymantha. And then we are partnering with the Columbia Fire Department to do soy foam demonstrations near the grandstand.
1: Learn more about Missouri soybeans at mosoy.org.

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5: News. I'm Therese Crowley. President Trump says he's getting personally involved in Iran talks to reopen the Strait of Hormuz.
6: I think we're doing very well. I'm involved in the negotiation. I think we're doing fine. It could be soon.
5: But the Senate confirmation of Todd Blanche for Attorney General is out of his hands. As a second swing Republican, Lisa Murkowski says she's a no, joining Maine's Susan Collins. Senator Mitch McConnell is out on medical, and one more no tanks the nomination. The president signed an executive order to end birth tourism. Policy advisor Stephen Miller tells Fox it's visa fraud.
7: No one in the world is any more allowed to obtain a visa for this fraudulent purpose.
5: And the July jobs report, 23,000 jobs lost, unemployment rate of 4.1%. Markets like it, betting the Fed will not raise interest rates. 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
9: Here's a look at your latest news update from Radford Media Group. I'm Clay Radford. Well, the first day of school set for Wednesday, August 26th for the Clinton School District is making its final preparations to welcome students back for the 2026-27 school year. Teachers and staff are busy getting classrooms ready, preparing school buildings, finalizing schedules, and completing registration to ensure students have a successful start to the new year. Families are encouraged to take care of any remaining back-to-school preparations before classes begin and to stay connected with the school district's important announcements leading up to the first day of school. The Clinton School District is also reminding parents to follow its official Facebook page for the latest information on registration, open houses, school events, transportation updates, and other important back-to-school news. As countdown to August 26th continues, excitement is building across Cardinal country. Best wishes to all the students, teachers, staff, and families for a safe, successful, and rewarding school year. Go Cards!

0: 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He has successfully managed several construction and renovation initiatives. In addition to overseeing complex healthcare environments, Willis has extensive experience in facility operations, capital planning, safety, and regulatory compliance. His leadership has helped organizations navigate accreditation surveys and support operational excellence. Willis has earned a Bachelor's of Science in Healthcare Administration. He has a certified biomedical equipment technician and recently earned a prestigious Certified Healthcare Facilities Manager credential, a nationally recognized designation for healthcare facilities professionals. And MoDOT is celebrating a successful transportation effort that helped move more than 400,000 fans during the 2026 FIFA World Cup in Kansas City. MoDOT says coordination traffic management and expanded Missouri River Runner Amtrak services kept travelers moving throughout the tournament. Emergency response teams assisted with more than 650 roadway incidents across six match days, while additional Amtrak rail cars helped carry more than 31,000 passengers between Kansas City and St. Louis, a 14% increase in ridership from the previous year. MoDOT Director Ed Hassinger credited the agency's employees and its local, state, and federal partners for helping showcase Kansas City as a world-class destination capable of hosting major international events. For more on these stories and others, head to our website online at mykatiekatie.com, your hometown local source for news 24 hours a day.
1: All righty. Thank you, Clay. Community news update for you here in the 9 o'clock hour each weekday morning is a service of Clint's Bar and Grill. You'll find Clint's located at 107 South Olive Street over in Calhoun, Missouri. And if you haven't been by and tried out Clint's yet, well, you're missing out. 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
2: Step into a place where everybody feels like a regular. 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
3: 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Well, we are going to see a mix of sun and clouds this afternoon, with only a slight chance to see an isolated thunderstorm, along with daytime highs into the upper 80s. Partly cloudy and mild for this evening, with a continued chance to see a thunderstorm, with lows near 70 degrees.
1: All right, thank you, Sub. Let's see here, 9:05 and a half. We're at 72 degrees currently on this Friday morning. The final installment of Mornings in the Sticks for the work week with me, Steve Stevens. Friday. The weekend is here and upon us, and we got more giveaways for you today here on the morning show during our Text Till 10 program, brought to you by Mallard's Roadhouse. We've been giving away tickets all week long for the Missouri State Fair and some of the events up at the Parsons Arena, the new arena that's scheduled to open. Fair opens less than a week now till we get to the 2026 Missouri State Fair. But up for grabs today, I've got some grandstand tickets for you. Now, these are not concert tickets yet. We'll be doing concerts next week with our giveaways. These are for the Pro Polling League at the State Fair Shootout on Monday, August 17th. And then we will also give away tickets for the Sprint Cars, the B-Modifieds, and the Superstock races at the fair for Sunday, August 23rd. So a couple of different chances for you to win today on the show, coming up a bit later on this hour. And remember, you can only win once every 30 days. So make sure you're trying to win the event you really want to go to. Don't win these racing tickets for Sunday on the 23rd and then come back next week and go, oh, I want to go to the Bailey Zimmerman show, because you can only win once every 30 days.

days. That gives everybody out there the opportunity to be a winner. 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Sometime before 10 this morning here on The Morning Show. In honor of International Beer Day today, we're kicking it off with some drinks after work. Yeah. The late, great Toby Keith for you here on Text Till 10, a service of Mallard's Roadhouse. Welcome.

0: Oh, we debuted that one a week ago. That is Kansas City's very own Jillian Risco and her new song called Going Somewhere here on Mornings in the Sticks and Text Till 10. Some Rodney Adkins in there, and we started with legendary Toby Keith this morning on our all-request final hour of the morning show called Text Till 10, brought to you by Mallard's Roadhouse and their daily lunch special prime rib sandwich on a Friday. For special out at Mallard's. We are getting set for our first giveaway. So let's get to it. We're going to, here's the deal. 18 and over to win. General contesting rules do apply. You'll find those at mykatiekatie.com. If you want to know what the rules are, but the main one is here, you can win once every 30 days here with what we're giving away at the point for the at this point for the Missouri State Fair. And first today on the giveaways are for the Pro Pulling League at the State Fair Shootout on Monday, August 17th. This is a pair of passes to get you into the event, but not into the fair. You will have to purchase a fair admittance yourself, and then we got you covered on the Pro Pulling League event. Let me see here. Hard ticket. You got to come by the radio station and pick these up. 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That's when personnel are here at the radio station, and you can come and get them. All right. It's not a digital ticket. This is a hard-printed ticket like the good old school days. So here we go. Pro Pulling League State Fair Shootout, Monday, August 17th. I've got a few pair to give away, and the keyword to text in is TGIF. TGIF. Thank God it's Friday. Text that to 660-885-9595 for your chance at Pro Pulling League State Fair Shootout tickets Monday, August 17th at the fair. 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For Mornings in the Sticks.
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10: Hey everyone, Stubby here with a look at your SkyTrack weather forecast for West Central Missouri, brought to you by our good friends at Gary's Towing. 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Well, we are going to see a mix of sun and clouds this afternoon, with only a slight chance to see an isolated thunderstorm, along with daytime highs into the upper 80s. Partly cloudy and mild for this evening, with a continued chance to see a thunderstorm with lows near 70 degrees.
5: All right, thank you, Sub. 925, 73 degrees currently here at the studios. Congratulations to Jessica, to Jamie, and to Doug. They all three pick up a pair of passes for the Missouri State Fair and the Pro Polling League State Fair Shootout on Monday, August 17th. Our latest winners here from Mornings in the Sticks. We'll have another giveaway before we wrap up today at 10 o'clock. And the next one will be for the Sprint Cars, the B-Modifieds, and the Superstock races on Sunday, August 23rd. So if you're a racing fan and that's the one you're waiting on, we'll do that before we wrap up at 10 o'clock this morning here on Mornings in the Sticks. So stay tuned for another chance to win. And a reminder, you can win once every 30 days. That way everybody out there gets an opportunity to be a winner. From 95.3 KDKD. 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

0: Don't shake it. 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Well, let's do our other giveaway here this morning, our final one for the week. And don't forget that next week we will be doing more giveaways for you. We'll get to the Missouri State Fair Grandstand Concert next week here on Mornings in the Sticks. But today, for our final giveaway, Sprint Cars, B-Modifieds, Super Stocks. It's dirt track racing up at the Missouri State Fair on Sunday, August 23rd. To wrap up the Missouri State Fair, as a matter of fact, final event there at the grandstand. And we want to send you there. Again, 18 and over to win. General contesting rules do apply. This is a hard-printed ticket. 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This is good for a pair, one winner each 30 days. 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Texting multiple times will not increase your odds of winning. And here we go. Well, I'm almost ready. I had to open the text line. Text line number 660-885-9595. The word, the phrase that pays, dirt track. Dirt track. Text dirt track to 660-885-9595 right now for your chance at Sprint Cars, B-Modified, Super Stocks at the Missouri State Fair on Sunday, August 23rd. These will get you into the grandstand, but not into the fair. You will have to purchase your own fair admission to get in there. If you've ever been to the Missouri State Fair, you know how that goes. You got to have a ticket to get into the fair, and then you have to have another ticket for a lot of the special events at the Parsons Arena, at the grandstand, so on and so forth. So, dirt track! I got a few pair to give away, so get to texting for your chance to win for Mornings in the Sticks.
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0: I'm gone. Little Brooks and Dunn for you. Thought I'd add my own part in there for you as we get set to wrap up Text Till 10. You know, they'll be coming up to Morton Amphitheater this fall. Who knows? We might have tickets to give away to that one. Stay tuned. I can tell you we will have tickets to give away next week for the grandstand concerts at the Missouri State Fair. So be sure and tune in again for a chance to win next week here on Mornings in the Sticks. And congrats to my latest winners, Serena, Holly, and Clint. All pick up passes for the races up at the fairgrounds on Sunday, August 23rd. Have a great, great weekend. The weekend is here and upon us. And also, it's International Beer Day today. So please check out my Booze News podcast. What's going on in the world of adult beverages? We cover it for you weekly on the Booze News. New episodes drop around lunchtime each and every Friday, and we'll have another one for you today, and it's actually part two, the sequel to last week's episode, so check it out. I'm going to leave you with a brand new one from Ryan Montgomery. It's called Jack, Honey, on Mornings in the Sticks. Have a great weekend. We'll talk to you Monday morning right back here on the radio.
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3: News, I'm CJ Papa. The July jobs report measures the number of jobs created, but that was not the case. Lauren Simonetti of the Fox Business Network.
4: -23,000. Unemployment rate drops in July to 4.1% from 4.2%.
3: White House economic advisor Kevin Hassett talking to Fox.
5: The weakness in this number were really just two things: government workers and a sort of rebound from all the employment we got from the World Cup, because the World Cup was ending.
3: Bright spot in the report, manufacturing created more than 5,000 jobs. Alaska Senator Alicia Murkowski saying earlier she is not backing acting U.S. Attorney General Todd Blanche if there's a vote to confirm him full time, joining Maine Senator Susan Collins. If he loses one more senator, he will not be confirmed. 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
6: When it comes to negotiating rental rates for land, it's not just about the numbers released by USDA in their annual County Cash Rental Rate Survey. It is also about production history data. And Kansas State University is providing that information to landowners across the state. 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

0: Greg Ibendahl.
1: We're trying to come up with a starting point for negotiations between tenants. There's so many landowners now who are probably not, maybe one or two or maybe more generations removed. They may not even live in Kansas. In fact, we're thinking maybe we should even offer a seminar down in Florida for landowners down there. So that, you know, these people who are away from farming for a few generations, they don't really know where a good cash rental rate is. They don't know if the farmer is trying to take advantage of them or not, or if what they're paying or getting is too low. So we're trying to give people a good starting point for when to negotiate what the rental rate should be.
0: He further explains the cash rental rate estimate that KSU produces and publishes.
1: We always have the USDA survey thing as our baseline, but then what we try to do is we look at the profitability of that ground and try to come up with an estimate based on productivity here. So we're giving a different estimate than what the USDA provides.
0: Ibendahl says that they come up with a cash county estimate using the KSU Farm Business Management Program.
1: As far as getting a feel for what the expenses should be to grow a crop, and then we're looking at current prices and such to get an idea for net farm income. And that gives us an idea of what the rental rate could be based on the productivity of that soil we've been seeing over the past few years.
0: Which is then combined with the USDA survey numbers. The KSU Cash County Rental Rates Report is published annually in September. I'm Lori Boyer. For more agriculture information, log on to agriculture.com.
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11: Hey everyone, Subby here with a look at your SkyTrack weather forecast for West Central Missouri, brought to you by our good friends at Clint's Bar and Grill in downtown Calhoun, where good food and friends meet up. Stop in for some hometown hospitality. Well, we are going to see a mix of sun and clouds this afternoon, with only a slight chance to see an isolated thunderstorm, along with daytime highs into the upper 80s. Partly cloudy and mild for the season, with a continued chance to see a thunderstorm with lows near 70 degrees.
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3: 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Joining me today for our community spotlight here in the studio is from the Henry County Sheriff's Office, is the Henry County Sheriff himself, Aaron Brown. Aaron, thank you for joining us.
4: Oh, thank you, Claire.
3: Hey, glad to have you here, and you brought your good buddy, Captain Bill Brook, along with you. Mike, how are you doing?
5: All right, Claire, how are you doing?
3: Doing good. Guys in the studio hanging out with us, and we're talking about the foundation. You guys have the big fundraiser coming up this weekend, and a lot of things to go over. You guys have been out in the community quite a bit here recently as well, but the foundation is a separate organization from the Sheriff's Department. We want to say that first and foremost. The foundation is your guys' fundraising arm of the department, and it's set up as a 501c3?
4: It is, yes.
3: Okay. Yeah. And that is the way that you guys can raise funds to be able to do things in our area community. So we're going to talk about the fundraiser and what you guys do with those funds, and we're going to talk about some of the things that you do for fun, yeah, out in the community.
4: Absolutely.
3: So kind of cover all of it here today on today's program.
4: Yes. I'm glad you brought that up, Clay. We'll kind of start with that,
3: okay,
4: because I think that's very important of why the foundation was started. So we realized that our staff kind of have some uphill battles with certain things when we took office. So one of those was financials. Mm-hmm. So that was spurred this, and our foundation has done so many things. Just this year alone, we had an employee that was back on some rent. We were able to get that individual back up to date and some financial classes, which we are now bringing the financial class to the whole sheriff's office. We had one that had a house fire. We were able to pay the first and last month's rent, so that individual can jump right over to a new house for the family. We've had some medical stuff, just a little bit about everything.
3: Internally helping your team.
4: Absolutely.
3: You know, you guys are more than just employers, right, and someone's boss. You're their colleague. They're your friends.
4: Yes.
3: You know, you guys are there to help them. And the foundation, the funding that does do fun things out in the community, but also internally helps, you know, officers live more comfortable so they can serve and protect every
4: day. Absolutely.
3: Yeah.
4: One thing that we always do is, you know, staff come to work and they always have the stresses

0: of our day-to-day grind.
1: Yeah.
0: They also have life stressors like anybody else, mm-hmm. trying to make ends meet, you know, the kids, just life in totality. So that's what we try to strive on, is how can we create that better work environment and how do we help them better? Because if you get a better deputy or an employee, you get a better community. They take care of the community better. So we love that. They also help on our community side. They have purchased things for our canine unit this year. They also help with our dinner and things like that for our outreach mm-hmm. and our staff appreciation, our awards ceremonies, things like that. So it, just in totality, the foundation does a lot of things that, A, we shouldn't use taxpayer money for, and B, it supplements taxpayer money for.
1: And that also definitely helps. And you and I were discussing last night when we were doing election coverage at the Henry County Courthouse that not only are you helping someone within the department with some back rent and things, but you're just not always going to keep forking out the money to keep them going. You're also providing them with classes to help learn to do it on their own of how you can be better financially prepared so this doesn't happen to them again. And then you said, hey, this is a great opportunity for everybody, because like we said, you and I could even go to these classes and learn something from them. So it's one of those things where, we're helping one person, but now we're going to brought it to the, let's help the whole department and educate ourselves a little bit better on what we can do at home, not just what we do here at work, but things that we can take home with us and use in our everyday life. I think that's phenomenal, and I think the foundation really is a great way to be able to fund something like that that will last generations. Well, some of the other fun projects you guys have been doing out in the community also benefit from the foundation as well, but you guys are out and about. You guys do more than serve and protect. You guys are actually in the communities and a part of these communities and helping these communities.
2: Like I said, the foundation's great. They just had a softball tournament. The Windsor area community came out. They had 10 teams there. People come to watch. At the same time that we try to do stuff back with the community. We had the barbecue that we did last year. We're trying to make that an annual thing. So during the softball tournament, we had a lot of donations from businesses there in Windsor. They came out and donated the food and everything. So we were able to feed everybody at the softball tournament. And then people in turn, they were just so grateful. They didn't really have a lot of that before. So that event went so well. It was huge. Can't wait to do it again next year. And then, of course, this weekend's the big event, and looking forward to it. And obviously we have the auction, the silent auction, and the live auction. But when we started this last year, we didn't want to just make it about that. We want to say, what else can we do? So we wanted to make it like a first responder day and then bring in all the resources, a resource fair. Mm-hmm. So several of the resources from around the community that were there last year are coming back out. We have just first responders from all over, fire trucks, ambulances,
1: emergency SWAT management trucks, will be there,
2: EMA. We got everybody that's just coming out. It's going to be a great time. We're also having
0: emergencies happen all the time when we have one right now. He's going
1: to
0: step out real quick.
1: Yeah, for sure.
0: Yeah. So what he was talking about with our first responders, we just love getting everybody together.
1: Right.
0: And it's not. It actually never happens to get all first responders, EMS, fire, EMA.
1: Right.
0: To get us all together, even for an evening, we seen so much last year for all of us to get together and discuss. And the only time we see each other is during critical incidences, and it's not a time to discuss and
1: exactly.
0: talk.
1: When you're on scene serving, you can't discuss, hey, what do you think about this? What if we should do that? That's not the time for
0: absolutely.
1: It. Something like this, you guys are at ease, per se, and you guys can talk and get some ideas and share some ideas and work together even better by doing events like this.
0: Absolutely.
1: But talk about the auction a little bit. You have a silent auction going on. You got a lot of great sponsors participating in this. You guys auction off a lot of great, cool things. People, the general public can come out and learn about all these different agencies. It's a way for you guys to network, but also a way for you all to interact with the public and be a part of the community.
0: Absolutely, yeah. So 11 to 2, and during that time, there's a silent auction. So the givebutter.com, most of the items will be on there. And then there's some items that'll be live only at 2 o'clock. So at 2 o'clock, we'll start the live auction. And it's inside the barn there at Old Crow.
1: Okay, I was going to ask, when is it and where is it?
0: Yeah, so this Saturday, August 8th, 11 to 2 at Old Crow. And go onto our Facebook or social media, and you'll see the whole list on there. We'll have characters out there as well.
1: Cool.
0: So the stuff you do at Branson with the family, and they draw your photo. Bubbletastics will be there. We've had a whole lot of hype about this, so we got them to come for an hour, 1 to 2. So bring the kiddos out for it's over 1 million bubbles.
1: Wow.
0: Pretty cool deal. And then the whole

0: time while we're doing that, you can do the Give Butter. It closes at 2 and then live auction from 2 on.
1: Okay, okay. So a lot going on this weekend at Primitive Old Crow here in Clinton. It is the big annual fundraiser for the Henry County Sheriff's Office Foundation. They'll be out there to help you have a good time. I mean, that's all this really is. Come out, learn, see some fire trucks, see an ambulance, you know, see police cars, and I'm sure you might have some canine units on site.
0: Yes, we'll have canine demos.
1: Demos
0: and will be canine well. Eleanor will be retiring, so we'll have a little ceremony for her too.
1: Cool. Okay, great. Yes. So a lot going on this Saturday out at the Primitive Old Crow in Clinton. It's all for a great cause, helping the foundation grow.
0: Absolutely.
1: And the silent auction as well, so you can leave with some great prizes at a great price.
0: Yes.
1: Awesome.
0: Yes.
1: Well, Sheriff Brown, is there anything else that we need to cover on today's program?
0: Real quick, our sponsors, our top sponsors. Okay. So we're doing a lot that evening, and a lot of this, it all is free. So okay. Our outdoor stuff with the bubbles and the characters. So obviously, our very special KDKD, we, Radford Media Group, we greatly appreciate you guys. Mills and Sons Insurance here in Clinton, and Clint's Bar and Grill over in Calhoun, and Digital Computer Works here in Clinton as well. Those are our top sponsors, and that makes us thrive. So thank you, guys.
1: We greatly appreciate you guys as well. And for, on behalf of Radford Media Group and all your other sponsors, Hey, we support things that we see return from, and those things, having you guys in the community serving and protecting and keeping us all safe is greatly appreciated. And it doesn't matter anything from race to sexuality to a political party. You guys are out there to serve and protect everybody.
0: Amen to that.
1: And we greatly appreciate it. So thank you very much.
0: Yes, thank you guys.
1: All right, that's Sheriff Aaron Brown here on Community Spotlight today. We had Bill Brook. He had to run out and take a call. And we greatly appreciate, as always, the Henry County Sheriff's Office for joining us here on our Spotlight.
0: Thank you, Claire.
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4: 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They're located in both Clinton and in Erie. Well, we are going to see a mix of sun and clouds this afternoon, with only a slight chance to see an isolated thunderstorm, along with daytime highs into the upper 80s. Partly cloudy and mild for this evening, with a continued chance to see a thunderstorm, with lows near 70 degrees.
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2: They're the first thing I turn on.
3: I'm Therese Crowley. High drama in D.C. A federal appeals court blocks President Trump's $400 million White House ballroom with construction well underway. The order paused for 14 days to allow a Trump appeal to the U.S. Supreme Court. While the Senate confirmation of Todd Blanche for Attorney General may have been saved by Senator Bill Cassidy announcing Blanche is the right man for the job, he's a yes. After a second swing, Republican Lisa Murkowski joined Maine's Susan Collins as no votes. The July jobs report 23,000 jobs lost, reflecting the World Cup jobs ending. Markets like it, betting the Fed will not raise interest rates. The president's economic director, Kevin Hassett.
4: If you throw out the World Cup and the government workers, we actually had a number that was about plus 100,000, which is about what we expected given that the unemployment rate went down and there's so many other factors.
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0: Hey everyone, Subby here with a look at your SkyTrack weather forecast for West Central Missouri, brought to you by our good friends at Gary's Towing. If you're in a bind and you need a tow, give Amanda and the crew a call at 660-885-HELP. Well, we are going to see a mix of sun and clouds this afternoon with only a slight chance to see an isolated thunderstorm, along with daytime highs into the upper 80s. Partly cloudy and mild for this evening with a continued chance to see a thunderstorm with lows near 70 degrees.
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0: Kara Hart with Ag News on Brown Field. 100 years ago, the founders of Pioneer revolutionized farming with the commercialization of hybrid seed corn. See how it all started at pioneer.com/100. The president of Minnesota Farm Bureau suggests there's no quick fixes for high ag input prices. Dan Glessing says he's hopeful steps taken by USDA to address fertilizer markets will make a difference.
1: They are addressing those issues, but that's a slow-moving ship. It's not like a jet ski out on the lake. It's definitely more of a ship, and trying to turn that, it takes time.
0: The crop and dairy farmer tells Brownfield it's not just the cost of fertilizer that's squeezing margins.
1: All of our inputs, whether it's fuel or fertilizer, but you'd look at the insurance bill, the electric bill, all of those inputs, especially on a dairy farm in the summertime when you're running fans and sprinklers and everything else, that electric bill adds up too. But beyond that, it's the parts, it's the whole system of what you're putting in.
0: Glessing says commodity prices seem to be improving, but costs continue to limit profitability. The Nebraska Public Service Commission is investigating an Ohio-based grain dealer for allegedly not making payments to a producer. The agency received a complaint from a Nebraska farmer who said the Andersons Incorporated didn't pay for a portion of 17 grain deliveries from 2023 to 2024. PSC says the Andersons Incorporated violated Nebraska law by failing to maintain accurate, complete, or current records and by failing to make payments related to the 17 loads and are at risk of losing their license. USDA is reporting a couple of new U.S. export sales to two key trading partners. China bought almost 240,000 tons of U.S. soybeans, all for the next marketing year, while Mexico purchased nearly 290,000 tons of U.S. corn, mostly for delivery the marketing year after that. The National FFA Southern Region Vice President says continued membership growth is helping expand opportunities for students across the country. T. Wayne Williams says chapters in all 50 states saw a steady rise in the past year, with the largest jump in New Mexico, Puerto Rico, and Maine.
2: Our FFA advisors and our agriculture educators, they are the backbone of this organization. We're living out a vision statement to grow the next generation of leaders. Members from 5th grade all the way to 12th grade and after high school are believing in the future of the Blue Jacket.
0: Tells Brownfield the organization's focused on developing new programs in non-traditional areas.
2: 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We've created a turf grass management. We've partnered with NASA. We've opened a Spanish Creed speaking contest. We want to continue to put an emphasis on production agriculture.
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2: Hey everyone, Subby here with a look at your SkyTrack weather forecast for West Central Missouri, brought to you by our good friends at Clint's Bar and Grill in downtown Calhoun, where good food and friends meet up. Stop in for some hometown hospitality. Well, we are going to see a mix of sun and clouds this afternoon, with only a slight chance to see an isolated thunderstorm, along with daytime highs into the upper 80s. Partly cloudy and mild for this evening, with a continued chance to see a thunderstorm with lows near 70 degrees.
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5: News, I'm Gianna Gelosi. Will Acting Attorney General Todd Blanche be able to drop acting from his title? It's looking more likely after Louisiana Senator Bill Cassidy voiced his support this morning.
6: As I always say, it's about the math. Once we learned here that Susan Collins a couple of days ago was a no and Lisa Murkowski was a no, it was down to one more Republican senator. Now, Mitch McConnell, the former Senate Majority Leader, he appears back in Washington right now, but he is not voting. It's up to Bill Cassidy.
5: It's Fox's Chad Pergram. Fewer Americans found work last month.
7: Employers cut 23,000 jobs last month, and the Labor Department says more Americans dropped out of the labor market. Still, National Economic Council Director Kevin Hassett attributes the job cuts to seasonal trends like the end of temporary World Cup workers in the hospitality industry and local school districts delaying the end of the school year.
5: Fox's Jared Halpern. 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
9: Here's a look at your latest news update from Radford Media Group. I'm Clay Radford. Well, the first day of school set for Wednesday, August 26th for the Clinton School District is making its final preparations to welcome students back for the 2026-27 school year. Teachers and staff are busy getting classrooms ready, preparing school buildings, finalizing schedules, and completing registration to ensure students have a successful start to the new year. Families are encouraged to take care of any remaining back-to-school preparations before classes begin and to stay connected with the school district's important announcements leading up to the first day of school. The Clinton School District is also reminding parents to follow its official Facebook page for the latest information on registration, open houses, school events, transportation updates, and other important back-to-school news. As countdown to August 26th continues, excitement is building across Cardinal Country. Best wishes to all the students, teachers, staff, and families for a safe, successful, and rewarding school year. Go Cards! Well, Golden Valley Memorial Healthcare has named Jeremy Willis as its new Director of Facilities. As Director of Facilities, Willis will oversee faculty operations, maintenance, safety, construction projects, and infrastructure planning across GVMH's campuses and facilities, helping ensuring patients, visitors, and team members experience environments that support quality care and operational excellence. Willis brings a broad background in healthcare facility leadership with experience spanning accurate care, long-term care, and critical access hospitals. Most recently, he served as director of facilities for a multiple-site rural health system where he oversaw hospitals, clinics, and support facilities. He has successfully managed several construction and renovation initiatives. In addition to overseeing complex healthcare environments, Willis has extensive experience in facility operations, capital planning, safety, and regulatory compliance. His leadership has helped organizations navigate accreditation surveys and support operational excellence. Willis has earned a Bachelor's of Science in Healthcare Administration. He has a certified biomedical equipment technician and recently earned a prestigious Certified Healthcare Facilities Manager credential, a nationally recognized designation for healthcare facilities professionals. And MoDOT is celebrating a successful transportation effort that helped move more than 400,000 fans during the 2026 FIFA World Cup in Kansas City. MoDOT says coordination traffic management and expanded Missouri River Runner Amtrak services kept travelers moving throughout the tournament. Emergency response teams assisted with more than 650 roadway incidents across six match days, while additional Amtrak rail cars helped carry more than 31,000 passengers between Kansas City and St. Louis, a 14% increase in ridership from the previous year. MoDOT Director Ed Hassinger credited the agency's employees and its local, state, and federal partners for helping

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4: 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They're located in both Clinton and in Erie. Well, we are going to see a mix of sun and clouds this afternoon, with only a slight chance to see an isolated thunderstorm, along with daytime highs into the upper 80s. Partly cloudy and mild for this evening, with a continued chance to see a thunderstorm, with lows near 70 degrees.
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9: 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At 10 o'clock, we have our worship service every Sunday morning. 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
7: Good afternoon, everyone. 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Matter of fact, this weekend would be a great time to run to Clint to try one of their signature desserts and cool off, because we are really going to crank up the heat over the next few days. We will dry out over the weekend with daytime highs into the low to mid-90s. Our next chance to see some rainfall looks to come in around the middle of the week as the system begins to pull out from out west and track across the middle part of the country. We just need to keep those timely rains coming for the fields and we'll continue to look great. Even though temperatures will be in the 90s, but cooling off by the end of the week, cattle sales should see a nice rebound in the sale barns. I do believe that most barns have reached the bottom of the livestock trade and we only have one way to go, and that's up. Looking ahead into the month, I'm seeing many opportunities still to receive some nice rainfall.

0: Deputy Secretary of the USDA says the agency's moving full speed ahead on its One Farmer, One File initiative. Hello, I'm Kellen Havikin with the latest ag headlines on Brownfield. Stephen Vaden tells Brownfield.
1: We're seeking to drag this department into the 21st century and update our computer systems so that farmers can do more business with USDA without having to leave their farm.
0: The Nebraska Public Service Commission is investigating an Ohio-based grain dealer for allegedly not making payments to a producer. The agency received a complaint from a Nebraska farmer who said that the Andersons, Inc. did not pay for a portion of 17 grain deliveries from 2023 to 2024. A Northeast Iowa farm sale recently topped $18,000 per acre. Vase Camp County real estate land specialist Randy Thompson says the market is gaining strength.
2: The right piece in the right area, there's still a lot of strong bidding and buyers that demand that high-quality CSR2 ground.
0: The Kansas Livestock Association says a bill recently introduced in the U.S. Senate could strengthen the fight against tick-related diseases in cattle. CEO Matt Teagarden says the Asian longhorn tick and Tularia orientalis continue to create mortality and morbidity issues.
3: In Kansas and across the country, struggling to figure out what to do and feeling a little bit helpless in that. And so this bill that focuses some resources towards this important research is really important.
0: The USDA is reporting a couple of new U.S. export sales to key trading partners. China bought almost 240,000 tons of U.S. soybeans. Mexico purchased nearly 290,000 tons of U.S. corn. The National FFA Foundation says continued membership growth is helping expand opportunities for students across the countries. All 50 states saw a steady rise in the past year. I'm Kellen Havikin for Brownfield.
4: The Spotlight on Soybeans is brought to you by Missouri Soybean Farmers and their checkoff. Missouri Soybeans has a booth at the Missouri State Fair. Intern Michaela Rojas says it's in a new location.
5: We are excited to be in the agriculture building this year. We are excited to showcase all of the different uses of soybeans and talk to fairgoers about Missouri agriculture and specifically the soybean industry. At the booth, we will have a variety of different byproducts. One of the companies that we work with, Sinlon, we will have their turf there to showcase. We'll also have some different products for children to learn. And we created a special postcard from the fair this year, so we're going to talk to kids about soybeans at the fair, and then they can write a little postcard. One new thing that we have to offer, too, is our picture display, so kids can get their pictures taken with Simon and Soymantha. And then we are partnering with the Columbia Fire Department to do soy foam demonstrations near the grandstand.
4: Learn more about Missouri soybeans at mosoy.org.
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3: I'm Therese Crowley. Saved before the August recess bell, the Senate confirmation of Todd Blanche for Attorney General by GOP Senator Bill Cassidy announcing Blanche is the right man for the job, though he understands no votes over Blanche having been Donald Trump's lawyer.
4: Mr. Blanche is not perfect, and he will tell you this, but the choice is not between perfection and Mr. Blanche. It is between Mr. Blanche and another acting Attorney General who may not run the department effectively under President Trump.
3: With a vote expected shortly. Now, federal appeals court blocks President Trump's $400 million White House ballroom. The order paused 2 weeks to allow a Trump appeal to the Supreme Court. July jobs report 23,000 jobs lost, reflecting World Cup jobs ending. Markets like it, though, betting the Fed will not raise interest rates. And the War Department releases the fifth installment of the UAP files at war.gov/UFO. 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

0: 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Direct cash cattle trade activity is quiet following an active round of business Thursday. Dress deals in the north were at mostly $370, $3 higher than the prior week's weighted average basis. Live deals in the south were at $235, $2 higher than the previous week's weighted averages. There were also a few live deals in Iowa marked at $238 to $240. Boxed beef was higher at midday with solid demand for light off. Frank's Choice up 36 cents at $364.22. Select was $1.35 higher at $351.13. At the Ogallala Livestock Auction, no trend was available. The USDA says demand was moderate to good. Many of the cattle were thin flesh, coming off drought-stricken pastures. There were several load lots on offer. Medium and large one feeder steers, 853 to 872 pounds, brought $347 to $364. Medium and large one feeder heifers, 853 to 878 pounds, brought $312.50. Cash hogs have no comparison at midday with moderate negotiated purchases. Processors have been moving numbers at lower prices and likely have their needs met. The market remains largely focused on demand, both globally and domestically. There have been some bright spots in both areas, but there are lingering concerns about long-term strength. Barrows and gilts at the National Daily Direct had a weighted average of 97.75. The Iowa, Minnesota, and the Western Corn Belt have weighted averages of 98.08, and the Eastern Corn Belt has a weighted average of 97.72. Butcher hog prices are $2 higher at $70. At Illinois, slaughter sows were $1 higher with light demand for light offerings at $40 to $52. Barrows and gilts were steady with light demand for light offerings at $62 to $72. And pork values were higher at midday, up $2.19 at $101.45. Butts, picnics, and ribs were all up sharply. This program is brought to you by John Deere. John Deere is proud to support the American farmers and ranchers who harvest our future year in and year out. I'm Megan Grubner for Brownfield.
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8: Hey everyone, Subby here with a look at your SkyTrack weather forecast for West Central Missouri, brought to you by our good friends at Gary's Towing. If you're in a bind and you need a tow, give Amanda and the crew a call at 660-885-HELP. Well, we are going to see a mix of sun and clouds this afternoon, with only a slight chance to see an isolated thunderstorm, along with daytime highs into the upper 80s. Partly cloudy and mild for this evening, with a continued chance to see a thunderstorm with lows near 70 degrees.
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0: politics, the weather, and just a lot of ho-hum, really, for a Friday trade. You're listening to the American Ag Network. Good afternoon. I'm Susan Littlefield. David Erickson is joining us today with Ag Optimist out of Akron, Iowa. So let's take a look at the fact that, first of all, weather-wise, pretty much we expect some heat in August. Soybeans are looking at it. And really, the weather that we're getting, David, is not too bad for crop development.
1: Yeah, you know, I would say from a weather standpoint, actually, a lot of the drought that we've been experiencing more in the western Corn Belt than in the eastern Corn Belt has actually improved a little bit, according to the drought monitor. But overall, the weather for crop development has not been all that bad, and I think that's a lot of the reason why we've seen a little bit of a step back in these grains. In the corn and the soybeans.
0: We'll hear more from David Erickson in just a moment on the American Ag Network.
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0: We continue hearing from David Erickson with Ag Optimist out of Akron, Iowa, as he talks about the turmoil in the wheat.
1: You know, the geopolitical landscape is one of uncertainty, and there's a lot of different players that are participating in that. And then the other thing, I think, on the wheat side of things, to kind of circle back on the weather side is the fact that we're starting to dry up quite a bit over in Europe, and I think that's really playing a big role on the wheat market. And I'm starting to become a believer. The old adage was the fact that, hey, oats knows, basically the oats are going to tell us kind of which way these grains are going to go.
0: Those comments again with David Erickson. 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

0: 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Stop in for some hometown hospitality. Well, we are going to see a mix of sun and clouds this afternoon, with only a slight chance to see an isolated thunderstorm, along with daytime highs into the upper 80s. Partly cloudy and mild for this evening, with a continued chance to see a thunderstorm with lows near 70 degrees.
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0: hold the green on the screen for a trade on a Friday. Listening to the American Ag Network, I'm Susan Littlefield, and good afternoon. As we take a look at the corn market, barely managed to keep this week's gains. They did end up with some unchanged on the day. The French corn conditions fell 3 points from last week to 31% good to excellent. The French ag minister estimates the 26 corn production at 9 million metric tons. That went, by the way, down 35% from last year and the lowest we've seen in more than 40 years. Soybeans, well, they fell from the overnight highs. There was another flash sale to China reported this morning. 283,000 metric tons of beans for 26-27. Reports yesterday say Sinograin booked up to 15 cargoes of U.S. beans, continue to stock up ahead of President Xi's visit come next month. The wheat kind of recovered from yesterday with a solid finish today as war disputes and logistics continue at the Black Sea. The USDA attaché in Ukraine estimates wheat exports at 10.8 million metric tons for the year, 26% lower than the official USDA estimate. Ukraine's ag minister cut their export even further down to 8.3 million metric tons from the 17.6 that we saw earlier this year. Well, the cattle market fell from the open, but actually rallied at the close. Cash cattle trade turned more active yesterday and business done across all regions, mostly at 235. That's up from 233 last week. The weighted average price now sits at 234.32, 40 cents higher than the end of last week. Hogs bounced slightly to end the week as cash hogs again saw their slide yesterday as the national basis price was down 71 cents at now off $1.07 for the week. The pork cutouts came in at 98.79. That's a look at what we're seeing in the markets. We'll be back to take a look at the trade close after this on the American Ag Network.
1: I'm a farmer, I'm a wife, and a mom, and I carry a lot. 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This message is being brought to you by all of us at Farm and Ranch Media because your mental health matters too.
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0: September corn will be steady for a Friday on the trade of 439. The December contract 462 also steady. September soybeans 1159 down one and November down one and a half, 1176 and a quarter. Soybean meal September 308.90 down 270. Oil for September 68.24 up 50. Chicago wheat September 639 and three quarters up eight and a half. Kansas City September 714 up 14 and a quarter as Minneapolis September 678 up seven. August live cattle 231.70.47 higher. October 225.27 up 35. August feeders 351.65 up 360. September 345.22 up 365. August lean hog steady at 95.50. The October bid at 82.22 up 50. Class 3 milk August 16.76 up 6. The September unchanged 17.22. 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
1: I'm John Saucier. The Senate has passed the Lindsey Graham Russian sanctions bill. Pretty overwhelming. Yes, the tally was 86 yay, 11 nay. Kentucky Senator Rand Paul, the lone Republican who voted against it. This will now be sent to the House, and they'll have to sync up with the Senate when they return from recess August 31st before it goes to the president's desk. Senator Darlene Graham presided in the chair and read that final vote tally. The disappointing jobs report for July, 23,000 jobs lost for the month, unemployment dropping to 4.1%. National Economic Council Director Kevin Hassett joining Fox to react.
2: The strength is what we've seen before, construction workers, manufacturing workers, and so on. The weakness in this number were really just two things, government workers and a sort of rebound from all the employment we got from the World Cup, because the World Cup was ending.
1: Healthcare jobs did trend upwards. 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
4: Hey everyone, Stubby here with a look at your SkyTrack weather forecast for West Central Missouri, brought to you by our good friends at Gary's Towing. 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Well, we are going to see a mix of sun and clouds this afternoon, with only a slight chance to see an isolated thunderstorm, along with daytime highs into the upper 80s. Partly cloudy and mild for this evening, with a continued chance to see a thunderstorm with lows near 70 degrees.
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7: 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They're located in both Clinton and in Erie. Well, we are going to see a mix of sun and clouds this afternoon, with only a slight chance to see an isolated thunderstorm, along with daytime highs into the upper 80s. Partly cloudy and mild for this evening, with a continued chance to see a thunderstorm, with lows near 70 degrees.
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3: Fox News, I'm Jack Callahan. The Senate has passed a tough Russia sanctions bill named for the late Senator Lindsey Graham, who'd pressed hard for it.
4: The package penalizes countries continuing to purchase Russian oil and gas. Supporters say

0: with Iran over the Strait of Hormuz.
1: They say they are getting very close to a deal. President Trump is insisting he's personally involved in any deal. He expects an announcement that could come as early as today.
0: Fox's Steve Harrigan. Saudi Arabia says it's bracing for a possible attack from Iranian proxies in southern Iraq and northern Yemen. 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

cattle and hogs finished mixed. I'm John Perkins with a Brownfield market update. Speed wins. That's why Stein is focused on delivering higher yielding genetics faster than the competition, and why they release more new Enlist E3 lines than any other company. Stein has yield. Soybeans ended the session modestly lower, basically on fund and technical selling. Near-term weather forecasts continue to generally look favorable in much of the region. China did buy 238,000 tons of new crop U.S. soybeans.

0: ahead of the open. September beans were down a penny at 11.59. November was 1.5 lower at 11.76 and a quarter. September bean meal was down 270 at 308.90, and September soybean oil was up 50 points, 68.24. Corn was narrowly mixed, monitoring development weather ahead of the USDA's updated production estimate on Wednesday the 12th. Friday morning, Mexico purchased more than 286,000 tons of U.S. corn. September held at 439, and December corn was unchanged at 462. And wheat was higher on short covering and technical buying. Traders are watching the spring wheat harvest and weather ahead of winter wheat planting, with that harvest almost wrapped up for the year. The trades also keeping an eye on the Black Sea export slowdown. September Chicago was 8.5 higher at 639 and 3 quarters. September Kansas City was up 14 and a quarter at 714. September Minneapolis wheat then the week was up 8.5 cents at 679 and a half. Live cattle were mixed, consolidating, and feeders were up on the tight supply of market-ready numbers. Megan Grebner's got more on cash livestock in just a moment. October live was up 35 at 225.27. December was down 22 at 224.15. September feeders, again, supply tightness, up 365 at 345.22. October was 297 higher at 334.92. Nearby hogs were supported by spread trade. October was up 50 at 82.22. December lean was 35 higher at 73.57. Megan Grebner has that full look at cash livestock after this.
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4: It was a pretty quiet Friday for direct cash cattle trade. For the week, dress yields in the north were at $370, $3 higher than the previous week's weighted average basis. Live deals in the south were at $235, $2 higher than the prior week's weighted averages. Box beef closed higher with solid demand for light offerings. Choice up 50 cents at $354.36. Select was $2.59 higher at $352.37. Estimated cattle slaughter was 95,000 head. Cash hogs closed lower with a moderate negotiated run. Barrows and gilts at the National Daily Direct were down 63 cents with a weighted average of 97.67. The Iowa Minnesota closed 55 cents lower with a weighted average of 97.81. The Western Corn Belt was also down 55 cents with a weighted average of 97.81. Pork values closed sharply higher, up 224 at 101.50. Picnic spots and hams were all up sharply, and estimated hog slaughter was 395,000 head. I'm Megan Grebner for Brownfield.
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13: What's going on, everyone? 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They are located in both Clinton and in Uri. Well, for this evening, we are going to have partly cloudy skies early on with a slight chance to see an isolated thunderstorm with lows heading down near 70 degrees. Mostly sunny for your Saturday with the heat really beginning to crank up with highs into the lower 90s.
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12: Hey everyone, Tubby here with a look at your SkyTrack weather forecast for West Central Missouri, brought to you by our good friends at Clint's Bar and Grill in downtown Calhoun, where good food and friends meet up. Stop in for some hometown hospitality. Well, for this evening, we are going to have partly cloudy skies early on with a slight chance of an isolated thunderstorm with lows heading down near 70 degrees. Mostly sunny for your Saturday with the heat really beginning to crank up with highs into the lower 90s.
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5: Fox News, I'm John Saucier. The Senate passing the Graham-sanctioning Russia and Iran Act, named for late Senator Lindsey Graham, who championed this legislation. Senator Darlene Graham, the sister and Senate successor of Lindsey, announced the vote tally from the Senate floor.
6: On this vote, the yeas are 86, the nays are 11. The 60-vote threshold having been achieved, the bill is passed.
5: The Senate is working on getting a vote together on the confirmation of Acting Attorney General Todd Blanche to serve

0: The official head of the Justice Department, Louisiana Republican Senator John Kennedy, tells Fox he thinks Blanche will be confirmed, but when?
1: You could probably give me 2 hours and some good scotch, and I still wouldn't be able to explain it to you because I'm just not sure.
0: This might get lumped into a votorama of other major legislative items like the SAVE Act and other things. 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
8: Good afternoon, everyone. 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Matter of fact, this weekend would be a great time to run to Clint to try one of their signature desserts and cool off, because we are really going to crank up the heat over the next few days. We will dry out over the weekend with daytime highs into the low to mid-90s. Our next chance to see some rainfall looks to come in around the middle of the week as the system begins to pull out from out west and track across the middle part of the country. We just need to keep those timely rains coming for the fields and we'll continue to look great. Even though temperatures will be in the 90s, but cooling off by the end of the week, cattle sales should see a nice rebound in the sale barns. I do believe that most barns have reached the bottom of the livestock trade and we only have one way to go, and that's up. Looking ahead into the month, I'm seeing many opportunities still to receive some nice rainfall. Let's hope that that trend continues through harvest. That's it for me today. Have a great rest of your afternoon.
9: 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We'll be right back.

0: those of the hosts, guests, and callers.
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2: 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Thanks for making us part of your day today. Coming up, we have a busy show on tap. We're going to talk with USDA Undersecretary for Farm Production and Conservation, Richard Fordyce, in segment two. After the bottom of the hour, we're going to take a big picture look at the cattle markets. Charlie Martinez with the University of Tennessee will join us. And then coming up here at the end of the show, I'm going to have some thoughts on the farm bill situation in the Senate. The Senate Ag Committee on Thursday failing to advance the legislation out of committee, and it's now in recess here until they come back from their August recess. We're going to talk more about this, some frustration in rural America with that situation. We'll get to that later in the show, but let's dive in and get started. Take a look at the latest Purdue University CME Group Ag Economy Barometer. Michael Langemeyer with Purdue Center for Commercial Agriculture joins us here on the show. Michael, good to have you back with us, and it looks like after a few months of decline, a little bit of a rebound in farmer sentiment in July.
3: Yeah, after 3 months of decline, we actually saw an increase in the Ag Economy Barometer Index. It increased from 113 in June to 126 in July. So a rather large increase. And more importantly, the increase was primarily related to an increase in the index of current conditions. The index of current conditions increased 20 points. At first glance, that might seem a little surprising. But when you look at when the surveys were done, in terms of the June and July surveys, the mid-June, the June survey was done in the middle of June, and the July survey was done in mid-July. And if you look at the difference between those two periods, there was a rather large increase in both corn and soybean prices between those two surveys. The corn prices increased about a quarter, and soybeans increased about 75 cents. Now we've lost a little bit of the of that increase in soybeans since the survey was done, but nevertheless, I mean, when you look at the periods between the surveys, there's a pretty large increase in crop prices. We did see some slight declines in nitrogen prices and diesel prices from mid-June to mid-July, and so I think those factors contributed to the increase in the Ag Economy Barometer, in particular, the increase in the index of current conditions.
2: Yeah, it's interesting to think about that and the timing there. And like you said, that movement in price action for grains and livestock, et cetera. And I think that ties into another question that you guys asked here in the month of July. What is the biggest challenge to the success of your operation over the next 5 to 10 years? And it seemed like overwhelmingly the top answer was related to crop and livestock prices.
3: Yes. I'll start with by saying that the biggest concern, this is a short term look at what's going on. The biggest concern remained input costs at about 45% said that was their biggest concern. But when you turn to the biggest challenge 5 to 10 years out, they like you said, they picked crop and livestock prices, a 30% picked crop and livestock prices, another 15% pick cost control, and then 15% indicated that financial considerations were important. So if you combine the crop and livestock prices, the cost control, and the financial considerations, that's still 60% that were worried about margins. And so it's not as big a contrast as you might think, short term versus long term. They're worried about margins in the short run, and they're certainly worried about margins in the longer run too. And if you read between the lines here a little bit, I think crop producers are hoping for higher prices, obviously, to get us out of this rut. Whereas livestock producers, particularly beef producers, are hoping that prices remain at the current levels. And so, regardless, both groups are concerned about prices long term.
2: We're talking with Michael Langemeyer from Purdue University Center for Commercial Agriculture. And I know you mentioned this to me before we started the show, some comments from producers about what they need help with essentially here moving forward. And I know one of

0: The big themes there was helping in making marketing decisions. Talk a little bit more about that.
1: Yeah, we had a question about the most important or most crucial risk management educational need in the upcoming year. Choices were production, marketing, financial, legal, human resource, and strategic risk. All of those had at least some people picking those items, but the overwhelmingly first choice is marketing at about 45% of the folks. It drops way down to financial production and strategic, where between 14% and 16%. And so certainly as an educator, we need to think about developing more educational efforts on marketing plans.
0: I'm wondering as well, looking at some of the other numbers here, you guys look through the Farm Capital Investment Index, of course, look at that each month, talk about ag exports, farmland values, et cetera. What other call outs would you have from the July barometer, Michael?
1: Yeah, not surprisingly, the Farm Investment Index also increased. You see a big increase in the index of current conditions, you're going to see an increase in that Farm Investment Index, but it's still only 50. Which is lower than what it was towards the end of 25, and so it's still relatively low. If you look at plans to increase purchases of machinery and buildings, only about 5 to 10% expect to actually increase those purchases this year. Again, that's not real surprising. Land values are still optimistic regarding land values, both short term and long term. The optimism declined a little bit from June to July, which is in contrast to the improvement in sentiment, but it's still certainly an optimistic outlook in terms of both short-term and long-term land values. We had a couple questions related to exports. We have one question we ask every month. Do you think exports are going to increase or decrease the next 5 years? And over 40% said they expect exports to increase, and that was consistent between crop and livestock producers. Both of those groups thought exports were going to increase. And then also over 50% thought that there would be new trade opportunities in the next 5 years. New markets would open up for agriculture goods. And so so producers are really optimistic regarding trade.
0: Well, of course, I know folks can go to ag.purdue.edu and find details on the historical data for the Ag Economy Barometer. Michael, any other final thoughts or anything you would reiterate to folks here as we look at this month's data?
1: Yeah, we kept the question in there about whether the U.S. is heading in the right direction or on the wrong track, and that result was consistent compared to the previous 3 months. Only about 55% say the U.S. is on the right track, and so certainly from a long run policy perspective, there's a lot of uncertainty. That's why the index of future expectations did not increase as much as the index of current conditions. They're just worried about that policy environment, and that includes geopolitical risk, farm bill, all the different policies, including monetary policy, worrying a little bit about increase in interest rates. And so there still is some concerns long term about the general economy.
0: Michael Langemeyer with Purdue Center for Commercial Agriculture. Always good to talk with you, sir. Thanks for joining us on the show. Have a great one. We'll talk to you again next month.
1: Thank you.
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1: 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We are working on getting USDA Undersecretary for Farm Production and Conservation Richard Fordyce connected with us here this on the show, having a little bit of a tech challenge, but we will get that cleared up and get him in here momentarily. I know we got some different things to talk about when it comes to some USDA deadlines and more, and so we are going to get him connected here in just a minute, as we also got some newly announced crop insurance flexibilities that were announced by Ag Secretary Rollins during Minnesota Farm Fest here just a few short days ago. Let's talk about that. Joining us right now, USDA Undersecretary for Farm Production and Conservation, Richard Fordyce. Richard, good to have you back on the show with us for our biweekly conversation, my friend. How are things on Capitol Hill?
6: Well, sir, doing very well. It's always good to be with you, Jesse. Certainly apologize for the technical difficulty. We've had some technical issues here in the building the last couple of days, and but it is good to hear your voice, my friend.
1: Yeah, well, no worries. Hey, we worked through the tech challenges. Okay, I was setting you up a little bit. Let's start. I know the Ag Secretary announced some new crop insurance flexibilities a few days ago during Minnesota Farm Fest. Walk us through some of the details on what she announced there during her stop in Minnesota.
6: Yeah, absolutely, Jesse. So a couple of announcements related to crop insurance that I think will be exceptionally good news for farmers. The first one is what we call a deferred interest program. Basically, what that means is that crop insurance policyholders will have an additional 60 days to pay their crop insurance premiums. You know, I think what I call this, Jesse, is cash flow flexibility. It allows folks, you know, to, you know, get a little bit more of the crop harvested in the fall, you know, market some of that crop and have cash ready to pay those crop insurance premiums. You know, in my part of the world in Northwest Missouri, when crop insurance premiums are typically due, you know, we'll have some combines getting started. There'll be some crop that's harvested, but it's pretty early into harvest. And so this additional 60 days

0: is going to just give farmers, those policyholders, again, 60 additional days with no interest to pay their crop insurance premiums.
1: And I think to go along with this, too, with the way things are with the ag economy and more, it seems like USDA just trying to give a little bit of flexibility here, or if producers are still trying to understand what's going on with certain things, et cetera, or maybe, you know, they have questions about something. It just seems like you guys are trying to give a little bit of flexibility here, Richard.
0: Yeah, I think that's really well said, Jesse, because, you know, we've had some opportunities really in the last few months to look at programs. I think one that I would call out is, you know, our response to disaster through our standing disaster programs. And, you know, we were told directly by ranchers in Nebraska, by orchard folks in kind of the Northeast, as we were responding to those disasters through other programs, they asked for some flexibilities, and we were able to come back to Washington and, you know, kind of ask the experts here at USDA, you know, do we have the ability to do that? Can we do that? And in most cases, we were able to. And this is just another example of really, I think, you know, this USDA being farmer first, looking for opportunities to be of assistance. Again, I think you use the word flexibility, and that is probably the best word. You know, and I know just talking to folks at home, talking to other farmers, you know, the ability to put off that premium due date by another 60 days for their crop insurance premiums, you know, it's a big deal. You know, you don't have to farm too many acres to have a pretty significant premium bill due, and to be able to, again, harvest that crop, market part of that crop, have cash in the bank to pay that premium is a big deal.
1: I know as well, I saw this note from the announcements made at FarmFest. RMA's reinstating the option for insured producers to purchase an additional 5% prevented planting coverage, beginning with crops associated with the August 31st filing date for next year. Can you give us some more details on that, Richard?
0: Yeah, absolutely. You know, it's exactly that. So with any of the underlying policies, you do have prevent plant coverage. The 5% buy-up option is exactly that. A producer can pay additional premium and kind of have that extra assurance that if they are prevented from planting, that prevented plant indemnity will go up by 5%. You know, it is actually used in a lot of places. I think some folks think more, you know, more higher risk land that, you know, maybe is prone to being wet in the spring or whatnot. But, you know, in the last year that we offered the 5% top up, over 60 million acres was covered with the 5% prevent plant top up. So, again, another good news story, I think, for farmers to have the ability now it's been reinstated to have the ability to purchase that 5% top up.
1: We're talking with USDA Undersecretary for Farm Production and Conservation, Richard Fordyce. I know as well, it sounds like a series of listening sessions are going to be held over the next several weeks, various state fairs and farm shows. I know I'm going to be at the Farm Progress Show. There's going to be one there. Talk a little bit about that and some of USDA's thinking into, you know, holding these listening sessions now.
0: Yeah, absolutely. You know, as you can imagine, you know, USDA is rich in data. You know, whether that's acreage reports that farmers file, you know, even I would even go so far as within our mission area, you know, production data, you know, that comes into the risk management agency. And this is really, these listening sessions, Jesse, are really more about, you know, input from farmers related to how can we use the data better? How can, for example, NAS, the National Agricultural Statistics Service, how can they use data to help inform their reports? You know, because we do have technologies now that didn't exist, you know, a few years ago. And just having, you know, having

0: the opportunity to be on the ground, talking to farmers, hearing what they would suggest or what they think would be good, you know, changes or moving in a different direction related to how data informs a lot of different things we do at USDA. You know, I say this a lot, if there was one pillar holding up USDA, it would be data security. And so, you know, the data is the farmers. And, but that data also can be important to, again, inform reports coming from NASS. You know, data helps us understand rental rates for CRP and a number of things, that decisions that have to be made, you know, things that have to happen with programs at USDA, and figuring out a way and having the farmer voice as a part of this to help make sure that, that the data is making, you know, reports maybe, you know, more accurate, more reflective, and also informing decisions that we make at USDA.
1: All right, Richard, we got about a minute left here. Before I let you go, and I'm going to ask you, and if you would rather defer until we talk in a couple of weeks, I will let you here. But we saw the Senate Farm Bill process stall out on Thursday. Any thoughts on that? Any concern from USDA that that process is stalling out right now?
0: You know, I think, you know, just from my perspective, you know, I certainly applaud Chairman Thompson on the House side, you know, getting the House's version, you know, kind of across the finish line from a committee standpoint. You know, I did watch a little bit of the markup yesterday. And I do think that there was good conversation, good dialogue related to some issues, you know, the E15 piece, year-round E15. You know, was a part of that. And, you know, Chairman Bozeman said at the end when they recessed, they didn't adjourn, they recessed, you know, that they would take this back up in September. I firmly believe that they will, you know, and I know this will give some time for kind of, I guess, both sides to maybe negotiate, you know, a path to approval within the committee structure there in the Senate Agriculture Committee. So, I mean, I'm optimistic. I was hopeful that they would be able to finish it yesterday, but I'm hopeful that, you know, when they reconvene the committee, that they'll be able to get to a yes.
1: Richard Fordyce, USDA, thanks for joining us, my friend. We will talk to you again soon.
0: Okay, Jesse, always good to chat.
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3: In oil seeds, we're seeing some slight rise in early trade. You're listening to AOA. I'm Susan Littlefield on the American Ag Network. Now, they were just small gains, but another chompy overnight trading session as corn and the bean futures find its support from technical follow-through to a firm Thursday close. Soybean futures were supported fundamentally by reports of further Chinese buys of U.S. beans. Corn futures found fundamental support from ideas USDA will lower its U.S. crop estimates slightly next week in the report, and there's some strong demand. Well, talking of China, Asian trade sources say China's Sinograin has actually booked another 10 to 15 cargoes of U.S. beans. Yeah, that happened yesterday, with 10 expected for the October-November shipment. Chinese purchases have totaled around 2 million metric tons in the last few weeks alone. UN's food price index in July has an average of 131.1 points. That's higher than the previous month and the highest since January of 23. They say.

0: inflated higher global wheat prices were the main culprit. Well, private exporters did report some sales activity this morning, 238,000 metric tons of beans. That for delivery to China during the 26-27 marketing year. 286,097 metric tons of corn for delivery to Mexico. Of that total, 29,808 are for delivery during 26-27, and 256,289 metric tons for delivery during the 27-28 marketing year. U.S. weather models are consistent, showing moderate drought relief in the Central Plains in the 11 to 15 day models. Extreme heat, though, is set over the southwestern plains, but the ridge does provide an alleyway for storms to roll over much the Corn Belt over the next 2 weeks. Weather, though, at this point viewed as non-threatening. That's a little bit of the market movement chatter. This is the American Ag Network.
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5: 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Joining us now on the program, and I said at the top of the show, with the University of Tennessee, but we got an update to his title. Our next guest is the new director of the King Ranch Institute for Ranch Management. Charlie Martinez is with us here on the show. Charlie, good to have you back, buddy, and congratulations. Tell us about this new role real quick.
6: Yeah, I appreciate it. I still want to always do livestock stuff, but as you mentioned, so I took over August 1st as director of the King Ranch Institute for Ranch Management. It's a program that is home to the only Masters of Science in Ranch Management in the world, where we train students to become the next leaders in ranch management across the globe. And so I'm excited to be here. We still do research, outreach, and things of that nature. So still get to do a lot of the things that I've always done, but just from a different perspective, and get to have a lot of, influence, or I get to interact with a lot more people from a wildlife standpoint, from the beef industry standpoint, and everything in between.
5: And relocating to Texas, as I understand it. So no longer in East Tennessee, right, Charlie?
6: Yeah, no, I traded the four seasons that we get in East Tennessee for hot and not hot of Kingsville, Texas. I did my undergrad here, so it's interesting being back as a professor rather than a student.
5: Well, congratulations on the new role, and I know we're going to continue to have you on the show and talk about what's happening in these cattle markets and the livestock industry as a whole. It'll be interesting to see how things develop with you there. All right, well, let's dive in and do just that. And this cattle complex, I mean, I've talked about it a few times here in the last several weeks, but July was a wild ride, very volatile in the cattle complex. August here so far, maybe finding a little bit of stability, I would say. What do you think, Charlie?
6: Yeah, so I think at the last month we had two big reports. So we had your cattle inventory report for July, and then we had a cattle on feed report, and then we had the opening or the proposed reopening in August of the border, right? And so you have three big movements or three big information pieces that can help move the market one way or the other. And the first, domino was the phased reopening, or the proposed phased reopening of the border. And, you know, a lot of people were asking what I thought was going to happen. And one thing we can always count on is market overreaction.

0: action one way or the other. And we saw that on that Monday following the announcement on that previous Friday. And then just as much as anything else, we can guarantee it, there's going to be an overreaction and then a correction. And then over through other correction, we also then get reports, the July cattle on feed report. We get the July inventory report on the cattle side of things. And there was, you know, somewhat bullish on those reports. And so you build up the overreaction and then the correction. You add in the bullishness of those reports or the outcome of those bullishness of the reports. And that's why we've been seeing these rallies. And I think it offers some opportunity when we had the overreaction for some position readjustments by different, you know, factor or different sectors of the beef supply chain. I think that's somewhat what we were seeing. And then as this rally has continued every day, pretty much since last Tuesday, it's been one of those opportunities for producers to lock in prices, for feeders to lock in prices. And if you're on the packing side of things, you're probably sitting there going, oh man, it's continuing to go and continuing to push higher. And I think from that perspective, especially from a packing industry perspective, it's one of those things of how you're going to balance that with consumer demand as we get into the fall run here in the next, you know, next couple of weeks.
1: I wonder, I'll ask you this question. I've asked a few other folks, you know, with the drop we saw, it felt like the packers had maybe gain back a measure of control over the market. Do you agree with that, or does it feel like it was only maybe a small amount of control they gained back?
0: So I, you know, control, I would say more leverage within mm-hmm. the supply chain. But, you know, from the feeder to the packer side of things, leverage for the packers was basically non-existent, right? They had none. So any kind of incremental increase is going to have some positivity. And I think that was probably some of that readjustment that we saw following the news of the phase reopening, and especially in both feeder and fed cattle, but fed cattle in particular on that Monday. And so that offers some opportunity to lock in, maybe not necessarily positive profit margins, but maybe minimize loss, you know, margins. But I think now as we see the board continuing to rally basically for over a week and a half now, I think, you know, there's probably not much light there in terms of having more leverage than they had 2 weeks ago as of today, whenever we got that announcement. I think it's one of those things that we have to sit here and think about all the different facets. So you have your choice select spread, you have consumer demand. We're getting into an environment where we had pricing of fuel being expensive again for the average U.S. consumer. So I think there's this balance of, you might have some leverage for a split second, and then it kind of disappears just because of the way the market's been moving, both from the beef supply chain standpoint, but also the demand standpoint.
1: We're talking with Charlie Martinez, director of the King Ranch Institute for Ranch Management here on AOA. You know, you mentioned those reports we had, cattle inventory, on feed, et cetera. And I'm curious your thoughts when you looked at those from the potential of this herd rebuild, or what are you hearing from producers on the ground here as we roll into August? I mean, are we getting to the point where we're starting to see a little bit of heifer retention, or is that just a fleeting thought that still remains out there in this this broader industry marketplace right now?
0: Yeah, so you know, when we get those reports, everyone has their thoughts on what they think the numbers mean, right? And so when I first look at the report, you know, the thing that I jumped to was the beef cow numbers. We had if you look at the all beef numbers, we had a decrease in total beef cows. We had an increase of the total dairy cows. And so, you know, I sit there and say, okay, well, beef cows are down. What's the replacement heifers doing? We had an uptick there in heifers meant for replacement on the beef side. But if we lost 200,000 head of cows, we only gained 100,000 on the replacement side. We're still at a net loss. The dairy cow side of things, we've talked about beef on dairy in the past. The dairy cow herd had an increase there. To me, that's one of those things that can, you know, disappear within a couple of weeks if something happens on the dairy cow side or the dairy industry side that offers opportunity to get rid of those animals. We can liquidate those animals relatively quick. So it's, and then we look at the annual calf crop, and it's expected, it was lower this year. Just if you look through the January, the July, I don't really see we're turning the curve. We're starting some sign of rebuild. I still sit in the boat of, I really don't have a clear sign yet of a rebuild or any kind of inclination of a rebuild. And just because if we you know, if you take a

0: July report, that gives us a snapshot. But I think if we look at the cattle on feed, we look at the percentage of heifers that are on feed, it was still relatively in the high 30s. It's still one of those numbers that some folks can lean to between the January 1 and the July report. To me, it signals that, it's kind of a copy and paste of last year for the most part. I really think it's going to be dependent upon this weather that we've, the weather, dependent upon the region, I think weather is going to be your mm-hmm. biggest factor. And right now, July 1 does not tell us where in the country these numbers for replacements have increased, where the number of cows have decreased. We don't get that in that report. So it's still kind of a guess or an estimation by folks. And from the folks that I talk to and the people that I know across the country, from a producer perspective, nobody's really retaining any heifers. There's no, hey, we're going to rebuild, from that perspective. And one of it's the market signal right now. Prices are too high to hang on to stuff. It might as well go ahead and let it go. And then also weather is just kind of restricting a lot of the opportunity there.
1: And so your point on the weather here, we got a couple minutes left. I think that's an important thing that we maybe don't know the full impacts of yet. A lot of talk of death loss here in the last several weeks, some confirmations, some rumors out there. I think that's a story in itself that really bears watching to see, what exactly has all happened here with potential death loss, Charlie.
0: You hit that on the head there. I mean, that's one of the things that it was like, I did not expect to hear that. And we're starting to hear more about that. And then also this El Nino, as we make it into it, it's one of the according to the weather folks, it's one of the more wilder times of El Nino as we start to really ramp up. And some folks have gotten a lot of rain, and some folks have gotten just absolutely nothing. And in our big cow calf country in the U.S. and that southern plains up through the middle heart of the U.S., they're pretty dry. And so I don't see how we're going to be able to have any signs of rebuild if the heart of where our cows are don't have opportunity. And then that's where we're also hearing some of these stories about death loss. And I just, if you're a producer from a management standpoint, it's very hard to say let's rebuild whenever the chips are just not where they need to be.
1: Any final thoughts you have for folks here, Charlie? We got about a minute left.
0: Yeah, I think if you're in the risk management realm in terms of a producer that can do some risk management, the prices right now are in a good shape on the board. But I would also emphasize LRP. LRP with the phase reopening, if it does happen, we actually get cattle on hoof coming across, there will be some reaction in the marketplaces. Protect yourself as much as you can. It's never a bad thing to do some risk management, especially with LRP or in the futures and options markets.
1: Good thoughts and perspective as always. And again, congratulations on your new role as the director of the King Ranch Institute for Ranch Management at Texas A&M Kingsville. Charlie Martinez. Charlie, we will look forward to talking to you again next month here on the show. But for now, we'll let you go. Thanks for the time here on AOA, my friend.
0: Thanks for having me, and we'll see you next month.
1: Sounds great. Charlie Martinez, again, the director of the King Ranch Institute for Ranch Management at Texas A&M University, Kingsville. You can learn more about what they do online, krirm.tamuk.edu. All right, coming up next here on AOA, presented by Nutrien Ag Solutions, the Senate Farm Bill markup stalling out on Thursday. I'm going to have some thoughts on that. We'll be back with more on AOA right after this.
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5: 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Well, on Thursday, the Senate Agriculture Committee's markup of the Agricultural Act of 2026, known as Farm Bill 2.0, failed to advance on a 10-11 vote, leaving the bill in recess until Chairman John Bozeman of Arkansas calls the committee back into session, likely in September after the Senate returns from its August recess. Now, the vote broke down almost entirely along party lines, with most amendments decided 12-11 in Republicans' favor. 12 Republicans backed moving the bill out of committee, but Senator Mitch McConnell cast his vote

by proxy while recovering from his fall. And Senator Tommy Tuberville of Alabama left the room before the final vote, meaning that even with Tuberville present, the tally would have landed 11-11, and the bill still would have failed. Now, at the center of the impasse is the dispute over shifting SNAP benefit costs to states. Chairman Bozeman said he negotiated directly with the White House to soften the bill's nutrition provisions, agreeing to delay the state cost-sharing requirement by 1 year and to let states use whichever of their fiscal 2026 or 2027 SNAP payment error rates is lower to calculate future cost-sharing obligations. But Democrats, led by Ranking Member Amy Klobuchar of Minnesota, said that didn't go far enough and pushed for a 2-year delay instead, arguing a 1-year window would let states with the highest error rates avoid cost sharing longer than states that have already improved. Now, there was some glimmer of hope going into this meeting, I think, for some folks at agriculture, but it seems that a lot of the senators on the committee didn't have that glimmer of hope with the negotiations that were going on and this hangup over 1 year versus 2 year delay related to SNAP cost sharing. Senator Cory Booker of New Jersey is on the committee, and he said in the early part of the meeting, quote, "We're not going to get a farm bill. That's the game here today. All of us knew before we walked in this room, this is going to fall to a partisan vote over SNAP payments," end quote. This is why I think so many folks are so frustrated in farm country right now. And I will even digress further and say there's probably a fair amount of farmers and ranchers that, I mean, they care that a farm bill gets done. They care that support levels and things like that are updated. But there's also plenty that they're just tired of hearing this talk about getting a farm bill done and the fact that we're still on the 2018 farm bill, which was written well before 2018. So essentially, we're working off a decade-old farm bill. And the economy in farm country, the economics behind farming, have wildly changed. And yet, we're still operating off policy that was written 10 years ago. Most farmers at this point, they're probably just like, whatever, I could farm. I'm making it. I'm making things work. You know, let me know when you actually get something done on Capitol Hill. And they're, you know, to be fair, Republicans have said this time and time again, they got a lot of things done with the farm bill in the One Big Beautiful Bill Act. Okay, I agree. I mean, 80-85% of the farm bill was done in that. But you still have to get the rest of the farm bill done to make sure that everything that was done in the One Big Beautiful Bill Act can even make a difference. It's at this point, you know, what are we doing? I don't get it. It's so frustrating to sit back here. And for me, as a agriculture talk show host, as a farm broadcaster, I am tired. I am tired of talking about the farm bill. Why are we doing this? Now, I get it, okay? Folks, with the SNAP program, this has always been known it's going to be a hang-up here for the Democratic side. And maybe rightfully so. There's so many ins and outs of the Supplemental Nutrition Assistance Program, wasteful spending, but making sure people don't go hungry. Look, I get it, all right? And having food policy and farm policy tied together means that this is always a challenge in crafting a farm bill. But you know what? We're fighting over a 1-year delay versus a 2-year delay in cost-sharing requirements. Split the difference. Go a year and a half. Whatever. Find a way to reach a bipartisan agreement. And please stop holding up getting the rest of this farm bill done. There's a litany of ag groups who have, you know, shared their disappointment, of course, and they're still pushing and backing to get this farm bill done. There were plenty of amendments that were added to the farm bill, that some of which were kind of interesting. Mandatory country of origin labeling passed on a 17-6 vote, a pretty bipartisan vote, I would say, Republicans and Democrats voting for that.
The committee debated but did not adopt proposals.

0: to restore the roughly $2 billion in cuts to the EQIP program. We talked about that here just a few days ago on the show. I mean, there are certain pieces. Food for Peace program, that was permanently moved to USDA. That amendment was added. There was a lot of good things. Oh, yeah. Year-round E15, that was still in the Senate version of the Farm Bill. Where I'm going with this, and I'm about out of time, so I got to wrap this up, and I'm venting a little bit, so thanks for bearing with me here, but it is high time that Capitol Hill got their stuff together. I'd rather say another word, but I can't on the airwaves. It's time to get it together and break some bread in a bipartisan manner and find a way to get this done. But now we're going into the August recess. And I hope that as lawmakers are back in their districts, I hope farmers and ranchers stand up and say, what are you doing? Why can't we get this done and move on to other issues that we need to tackle from a policy standpoint? There's no reason that we should be working off the 2018 Farm Bill in 2026. With that, we're out of time here today on AOA. Thanks for joining us. Thanks for humoring me there a little bit. 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I'm Jesse Allen. Thanks for joining us. You've been listening to Agriculture of America.
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8: Fox News, I'm Jack Callahan. The Senate honors the late Senator Lindsey Graham by passing a tough Russia sanctions bill that bears his name.
9: On this vote, the yeas are 86, the nays are 11. The 60-vote threshold having been achieved, the bill is passed.
8: Graham's sister Darlene presiding. She was appointed to finish her brother's term. The sanctions bill makes it more costly for countries to buy Russian oil. President Trump announces a series of domestic mining projects worth $3 billion.
10: I'm thrilled to announce that we're delivering $100 million to train the next generation of American miners. And you have a lot of you are in the room right now.
8: The plan focuses on rare earth minerals essential for weapons production. The president also says talks with Iran are going fine. 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
2: I'm Clay Ratt.

Bedford. Well, the first day of school set for Wednesday, August 26th for the Clinton School District is making its final preparations to welcome students back for the 2026-27 school year. Teachers and staff are busy getting classrooms ready, preparing school buildings, finalizing schedules, and completing registration to ensure students have a successful start to the new year. Families are encouraged to take care of any remaining back-to-school preparations before classes begin and to stay connected with the school district's important announcements.

0: this building across Cardinal Country. Best wishes to all the students, teachers, staff, and families for a safe, successful, and rewarding school year. Go Cards! Well, Golden Valley Memorial Healthcare has named Jeremy Willis as its new Director of Facilities. As Director of Facilities, Willis will oversee faculty operations, maintenance, safety, construction projects, and infrastructure planning across GVMH's campuses and facilities, helping ensuring patients, visitors, and team members experience environments that support quality care and operational excellence. Willis brings a broad background in healthcare facility leadership with experience spanning accurate care, long-term care, and critical access hospitals. Most recently, he has served as Director of Facilities for a multiple-site rural health system where he oversaw hospitals, clinics, and support facilities. He has successfully managed several construction and renovation initiatives. In addition to overseeing complex healthcare environments, Willis has extensive experience in facility operations, capital planning, safety, and regulatory compliance. His leadership has helped organizations navigate accreditation surveys and support operational excellence. Willis has earned a Bachelor's of Science in Healthcare Administration. He has a certified biomedical equipment technician and recently earned a prestigious Certified Healthcare Facilities Manager credential, a nationally recognized designation for healthcare facilities professionals. And MoDOT is celebrating a successful transportation effort that helped move more than 400,000 fans during the 2026 FIFA World Cup in Kansas City. MoDOT says coordination traffic management and expanded Missouri River Runner Amtrak services kept travelers moving throughout the tournament. Emergency response teams assisted with more than 650 roadway incidents across six match days, while additional Amtrak rail cars helped carry more than 31,000 passengers between Kansas City and St. Louis, a 14% increase in ridership from the previous year. MoDOT Director Ed Hassinger credited the agency's employees and its local, state, and federal partners for helping showcase Kansas City as a world-class destination capable of hosting major international events. For more on these stories and others, head to our website online at mykatiekatie.com, your hometown local source for news 24 hours a day.
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2: Hey everyone, Subby here with a look at your SkyTrack weather forecast for West Central Missouri, brought to you by our good friends over at Gary's Towing. If your car says no and you need a tow, give them a call at 660-885-HELP. Well, for this evening, we're going to have partly cloudy skies early on with a slight chance of an isolated thunderstorm with lows heading down near 70 degrees. Mostly sunny for your Saturday with the heat really beginning to crank up with highs into the lower 90s.
0: Good afternoon to you. Clay Radford hanging out here on 95.3 KDKD with the afternoon drive at 5. Here in the 5 o'clock hour, as I'm excited to get out the door today. So we're going to hurry up and get to the music on this one today. Just so you know, I'm heading up to Morton Amphitheater in Kansas City for a concert tonight. So we're leaving promptly at 6 o'clock. So I got to get the show to the end, and then I can get on my way because the show starts at 8. So if I don't talk a whole lot today, that's why, because I want to play back-to-back tunes and get us to 6 o'clock. And I'm sure you won't mind here on this Friday because, well, you're jamming and you're ready to call it a weekend, right? Man, the work week's done. Woo! Time to kick back and celebrate a good weekend. We only have a few more summer weekends left before the kids are back in school. And, and life changes and it gets cold and rainy and snowy and we're all complaining because it's too dang cold outside. It'll be here before you know it. Yep, it'll be here just a matter of weeks. But, yeah, we got Tim McGraw lined up, Thomas Rhett, Dan and Shay, Billy Currington, to name a few to get us going here this afternoon on the Drive at 5. It is the Friday edition. 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If you're looking for a place to hang out and chill, stop by and hang out with Clint's, his team over there, Jacob and all, and the food is outstanding. I can't talk highly enough about the food. Amazing. Dessert, amazing. I mean, the drinks are cold. You can't really screw up a drink, but when they're cold. The food, pork tenderloin, huge, big, gigantic.

0: the best I ever had over there at Clem's Bar and Grill. Downtown Calhoun's where you'll find it. Stop in. If you don't take my word for it, find out for yourself. Worth a trip over there to Calhoun. They bring you the Drive at 5 here on KDK. Let's take our first commercial break, and when we come back, I'll blow the 5 o'clock work whistle, and we'll get it in gear and get rolling with Tim McGraw here on 95.3. It's my KDKD. Let's roll!
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Mike, Katie, I'm Clay Radford. 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

Keith Urban here on The Drive at 5. I seen this earlier and I made me chuckle because football season's coming up. And, you know, of course, all the different players are moving from teams to teams. You kind of got to get re-figured out where some of your favorite players are playing at this year. How would you feel if you were traded at work like an athlete? A poll says 23% of people say that they would have a positive reaction to being traded, but 29% would be very upset if it happened to them. So, yeah, kind of like Major League Baseball, NFL, things like that. You get traded like, hey, you're going to go work for the other company on the other side of town. You no longer work here no more. And we would on trade employees, admins or salespeople or whatever. That's kind of funny. I think that's funny. Would you be considered trade? Would you be up for trade? Or would you like to extend your contract here? I mean, that's an interesting feat. Let me know what you think.

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Do you want to be traded at your job? That's the question. Yes or no? Let me know what you think of that one. All right, back to the tunes. Here's Aaron Watson, Unwanted Man on 95.3. It's the Drive at 5. Like

Eric Church here on The Drive at 5. I'm getting a few of you texting in right now talking about if you want to be traded at work. Some of you saying, yeah, that's a cool idea. Like, no, I love my job. I don't want to. Yeah, it's kind of a big thing. 29 people say they don't want to be traded, but 23% of people say, yeah, I'd be traded at my position at work. Put me over in the IT department because those guys don't do anything. I'm getting some text messages here. You can join in the conversation as well. 660-885-9595. Would you like to be traded like athletes at your job, maybe with another business in town or from department to department? Yeah, let me know. Would you like to be traded? We'll talk about it here on the text line. 660-

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0: Kaylee Hammack, Family Tree, here on the Drive at 5, closing us out on the 40-minute free ride. We're getting close to 6 o'clock here in Westminster, Missouri, and like I said at the top of the hour, I have to get, because I got a concert to get to up at Morton Amphitheater in Kansas City for this evening. So let's wrap this up quickly. We'll take our last commercial break, and when we come back, we got the last song of the day. I'll tell you who it is and what it is right after this.
1: Step into a place where everybody feels like a regular. Clint's Bar and Grill on the Square in Calhoun. It's more than just a meal. It's where stories are shared, friendships are made, and neighbors become family. 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
1: 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I'm Clay Radford, I'm out of here. I'll be back again on Monday in the 5 o'clock hour on 95.3. My KDKD taking us to 6 o'clock is Dustin Lynch.

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4: News. I'm John Saucier. The Senate is working on getting a vote together for the confirmation of Acting Attorney General Todd Blanche to serve as the official head of the Justice Department. Louisiana Republican Senator John Kennedy on Fox. He does think Blanche will be confirmed, but Senator, when do you think that might happen?
5: You could probably give me 2 hours and some good scotch, and I still wouldn't be able to explain it to you because I'm just not sure.
4: This could get lumped into a votorama of other major legislative items. President Trump at the State Department for a roundtable talk on American mining. The president says under initiatives made by his administration, the U.S. is leading in oil production.
6: We do more oil right now than Russia and Saudi Arabia combined, and that's not including Venezuela. We're getting a lot of oil and good relationship we have with them, too.
4: The president trying to strike a deal with Iran to reopen the Strait of Hormuz. 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
5: What's going on, everyone? 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Let Patrick, Alec, and the gang get you fixed up for your farm or your home. They are located in both Clinton and in Uri. Well, for this evening, we are going to have partly cloudy skies early on with a slight chance to see an isolated thunderstorm with lows heading down near 70 degrees. Mostly sunny for your Saturday with the heat really beginning to crank up with highs into the lower 90s.
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6: Hey everyone, Tubby here with a look at your SkyTrack weather forecast for West Central Missouri, brought to you by our good friends at Clint's Bar and Grill in downtown Calhoun, where good food and friends meet up. Stop in for some hometown hospitality. Well, for this evening, we are going to have partly cloudy skies early on with a slight chance of an isolated thunderstorm with lows heading down near 70 degrees. Mostly sunny for your Saturday with the heat really beginning to crank up with highs into the lower 90s.
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4: News, I'm Roxanne Evans. A major sanctions package from late Senator Lindsey Graham clears the Senate, putting new pressure on Russia and its energy partners. The bill heads to the House. The Senate appears poised to confirm Todd Blanche as Attorney General. This after Republican Senator Bill Cassidy announced his support, likely giving Blanche the votes he needs. Fox's Shannon Bream reports, however, that there's no rush to take a vote.
5: The president can leave him as acting AG based on the DOJ succession statutes. There's no time clock or time limit running on Blanche right now, so he could stay there. It's just a matter of whether they have this formal vote or not.
4: President Trump doubling down on rare mineral strategy. He met with mining industry leaders today, unveiling billions in investments to boost the U.S. supply chain and counter China. 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